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1: Oh, good evening, once again, welcome to the program, welcome, welcome, welcome on, welcome all, good evening to you, Mr. Ander, welcome.
2: Yes, good evening, good evening, Grenada.
1: Yeah.
2: Welcome to your favorite Monday night program, Farmer's Corner, and WFM 93.9, 93.3. We want to hear from you. We want you to be part of the program. Yeah, so give us a call, our lines are open.
1: Yes.
2: What's the number again, sir?
1: 437-4933.
2: Yes. Give us a call. Be part of the program.
1: Be part of this night program.
2: Be part of the program.
1: Yeah, what we have in store tonight, what new tonight, what's popping out there?
2: Well, there's always a lot happening in this beautiful Isle of Spice, you know? A lot happening. But let me just start with the reopening of school. Because that was...
1: Yeah,
2: today
1: it's a burning one. It
2: is a burning one.
1: Well, there's a lot behind it. The teacher, the teachers union on one, then the Ministry of Education another one. So I don't know.
2: I have never seen more chaos.
1: Yeah.
2: Really, you would think a simple thing as reopening of school wouldn't be an issue, but just this present administration to make that an issue. Whatever is the law, whoever is right, whoever is wrong, I have no idea. What I do know is that one day in the life of a school child is not here nor there. And if for whatever reason it was determined that school reopens on the 31st day of August, that should be something agreed upon between the ministry, the teachers union, the teachers. I mean, everybody should be on board. Because you would think that there have been sufficient time since the end of last term to agree upon what day school will reopen. So for we to come now and the Monday children were supposed to go back to school, there's all this confusion and back and forth, you know, and who right and who wrong and what the law say, what they didn't say, and, you know, it's just a distraction, something that really shouldn't happen. It would have been so easy, in my mind, for the ministry to just sit down with the teachers' union. I'm thinking there is continued dialogue between the two organizations. I mean, that's what you do. It is a union representing your workers and you are an employer. There's ongoing dialogue. So I fail to see how we could end up today and there's all this confusion between the teachers and the Ministry of Education, resulting in some children didn't go to school today. I understand there's a school that where the teachers came at 1 o'clock, and all sort of nonsense. And you're thinking, what is that all about? Who's trying to prove what? Somebody's just trying to say, well, I'm the boss, so obey me. I mean, what is that about? It is like silly and childish, to say the least.
1: Yeah.
2: Childish. You know, what is that about? I mean, really, one day, there's so many days during the school year, teachers, they have some retreat, or there is some whatever. And what, I mean, endless days during the school year, there is no school.
1: So what is your take generally on it? Is there, who's to be blamed for all of that problem?
2: I have a position on this.
1: Yeah.
2: What I'm saying here is that two organizations, a ministry and a teachers union, to me, they should be mature enough and exhibit a certain amount of maturity and common sense and whatever it is. And just come together and decide, okay, school will be opened on Monday or on Tuesday. And come to an agreement. I mean, what is so hard about this? I mean, something so simple. Well, if we're talking about big issues or what happened? If we're talking about thorny issues, what will happen? Because you're going to shut down? You mean to tell me that two, I would say mature, long-standing organization, because Carmelita Grenada is nothing new. The Ministry of Education is nothing new. Maybe there's a new Minister of Education. Maybe there's a new Permanent Secretary. Maybe it's whatever. But you would think there's mature people in those organizations who could sit down and just agree on this simple, I mean, basic stuff. Okay, we open on Monday or on Tuesday. Well, one might say, well, we think it's Tuesday. I say, we think it's Monday. Okay, guys, let's come to an agreement. Because the day, one day, doesn't move the needle. I mean, it really doesn't make any difference in a child's life. And I heard a release from the Ministry of Education saying about, they had to make sure that children get, well, a maximum, whatever. Tra-la-la, tra-la-la, tra-la-la. But, I mean, like I said, the amount of days in a given school year that there is no school for whatever reason. There's no school. I mean, my God, you're saying to me that they cannot come to an agreement as to, okay, when do we have to reopen school? You know, I forget about the law and the this and the that. Okay, well, one party say yes, one party say no. Fine. Let's come to an agreement. That's my point. As mature people. Let's come to an agreement. Okay, we open on Tuesday. Not this tra-la-la, this back and forth. We need mature people in this government. And that's my point. Mature people who understand their role and who has the maturity to bring parties together and come to agreement and not have people hanging in this seesaw back and forth battle. It's just a bad picture, an ugly picture. Really. And that's really my take. I don't know horse in this game. But I just find it is so unseemly that in Grenada, you know, simple things, we seem to have difficulty finding a common ground.
1: I have nothing to say much on it. Yeah. I have nothing to say much.
2: All right, well. Finally, the talk is out conclusively that where the government is planning to build the hospital, it cannot go there.
1: Oh, yeah? You go tell me. Yeah, in the media, I don't know what's going on. I know you go tell me that.
2: I thought it made
1: news then?
2: He not made news. It just
1: acquired something. I got a little things, yeah, but I thought I'm not too sure if I got it in the news.
2: Acquired acknowledgement.
1: that the
2: much vaunted building spot is not suitable for the hospital.
1: Yeah.
2: So the nine meters they're going to dump and build this mountain in the valley.
1: And they had to bring extra truck to tote them pile. You know, trucks to carry them piles.
2: So they start now.
1: So they come
2: excavating.
1: Yes, the next side.
2: And I understand they gave
1: Cardi to move.
2: 1 month to move. So I understand again. You know, don't hold me to this. I didn't see the letter or correspondence, but I understand that. So they first finally realized that they don't have much choice but to put the hospital somewhere on the Cardi location.
1: So put Cardi back over the next side and they're going to give Cardi a swamp?
2: In the swamp? I don't know. Mm-hmm. Yes. So, but my friend, between me and you.
1: So now the access road block?
2: What?
1: No, your access will block.
2: Well, like I say, it's chain across there. And
1: well, that's yeah.
2: Despite my plea and plea and loud plea, no one has taken out the matter. Well, except they take it up in silence, but publicly, mm-hmm. I have heard no one. I have seen no movement or no indication there is some pushback so that these people would remove this chain across the world. And I'm baffled. I'm really baffled. I could have understand initially maybe the word wasn't out. But I'm sure the word is out in the public domain that there is a chain across a public road in Kalivini. I mean, nobody can hide behind and say, well, they didn't know.
1: They've seen it every day.
2: They see it?
1: Once you pass.
2: I've been on this radio station.
1: Yeah, you spoke about it.
2: Loud
1: yeah.
2: and clear.
1: Yeah.
2: There's a number of farmers who in this area who knows about it, who have complained about it. But, you know, well, maybe they don't have a platform to complain loudly, but there has been no movement. And I'm really, really baffled. Honestly. And I wish somebody give me an explanation.
1: So eventually that piece of road, they go completely block off then if they're not giving you access to the road, because what I gather from a podcaster that people only have access to reach as far as by carry.
2: Well, I don't even know what that means.
1: Yeah.
2: Because that in itself is kind of silly. And Tongse is media imminent. I'm the target, right? But again, really, you can target me?
1: Target
2: me?
1: But from the inception.
2: For what?
1: From the inception, remember? What a caller said that they're coming at you.
2: Well, yes, but, you know, I'm thinking that's just, you know, food soldiers, you know, talking.
1: Mr. Andal.
2: You could remember.
1: Long they knew they can't make it in the swamp, so they had to come by you. They knew that. But was just trying to put up her face.
2: Well, he said, come by me.
1: Well,
2: but
1: I remember,
2: they have 80 something acres of land that they bought. It's not a small acreage. So it's not for want of land. It's not that they don't have enough land to build the hospital. That is not an issue. They have more than enough land. It was just that where they wanted to locate the hospital and what they wanted to save the rest of the lands for. They seem to have had a plan for the rest of the lands.
1: The hotel.
2: Right? So they want to use the part that is less desirable for the hospital, although it will cost them 10 times more to build on that spot. They're going to make it work somehow. But it seems like I said, it seems like, you know, water more than flower. So they decide to abandon it. But
1: that'll be the excuse, but nothing happened.
2: I'm convinced that nothing will happen.
1: Nothing will happen.
2: And I suppose the excuse will be, well, we no longer in power.
1: Oh.
2: So yeah. You can't blame us. Is those don't say to them mm-hmm. that winning election don't want to follow up on mm-hmm. on what we propose. Well, I hope that happens. Mm-hmm. Because I have maintained that this so-called hospital would spell the bankruptcy of this country,
1: yeah.
2: And also it is ill-advised because present location, although for a number of pundits pontify that this location is unsuitable, it has enough space, da-da-da-da-da, and it's not true. It's a total lie. There is more than enough space there to build, to improve and build up on the present structure. More than enough space. There around lots of space. Just with a little imagination. You don't have infrastructure that you just would condemn and just leave it there to rot. because you want to put up some new structure in honor of or to glorify some leader. It reminds us so much about Africa, where African leaders do this nonsense all the time. Bank up the country and put up some monument, some white elephant, because they want to make a point.
1: Yeah.
2: So it is my considered opinion that this hospital wouldn't materialize. And then the next government will be wise enough to take a careful look at the present hospital and how it can be modernized and upgraded and proper access road provided for it. And it can be done. Yeah. My little Don said, you know, looked at it and said, wow. With a little imagination, you can easily construct an access road from the carnage. Yes? I mean, you could, you know, in Trinidad, there is what they call a priority lane?
1: Bus route. Mm-hmm.
2: Guess what? Mm-hmm. On the carnage, it is very easy to construct a priority bus route. Very easy.
1: For umbrellas and
2: there's a lot of space on the left side of the road coming across the carnage. Lots of space. And again, right next to it is the water. So even need to put another lane. Easy.
1: Yeah.
2: Easy. I mean, you know, I sometimes wonder sometimes we think it's so backward. Easy to construct another lane on the carnage. Because the whole carnage is water.
3: Wow.
2: You don't have to pay nobody for the land. You know what I mean? Very, very, very easy to construct another lane of traffic
1: nice
2: on the carnage.
1: Idea. Good idea.
2: You understand me? Yeah, very, very easy. Mm-hmm. So, for those who are talking about there is no access to the present
1: hospital,
2: you can eat deep. That is just bull. And again, to construct building the easy, there's, you know something? I don't even know who the advisors are and who have come up with this thing that, this day is not suitable, there's no space. That's long ago when we didn't know how to do concrete and steel building.
1: Right.
2: But you can go up many stories there, many. To sufficiently construct a modern hospital occupying that whole hill from right by the car park here,
1: yeah,
2: all the way back around the hill to go back to where the old water commission building was.
1: Yeah.
2: Yes, and there is buildings adjacent to that is empty,
1: so we could do some dumping also. No. Yeah.
2: Like I said, there's just too much space.
1: Yeah.
2: You understand me? To take our money and do this boondoggle in Kalivini that we want, because we want to build some monument to the present Prime Minister.
1: But in 3 years' time, it's supposed to materialize, right?
2: Well, like I said, my hope is that the next government would have the nerve and the good sense to reevaluate this thing they want to put this country to. Because like I say, they're going to bank up the country. I mean, seriously, they're going to bank up the country. Because loans, it's not what they fool you, know. Loans are loans.
1: Yeah.
2: They have to be paid back.
1: Loans are not grants.
2: And when you're borrowing $1 billion, it's serious money. I mean, based on Grenada, even GDP.
1: Yeah.
2: That's serious money to having to pay back. Yeah. And you know, yes, I know the present government won't be around in the next 20 years. But the country, remember that. That's a debt that is taken out by the country. Not just the present administration, but the country. Is a debt the country need to repay. So let's not do as if it's, well, this government doing it. And folks need to understand that it's our children and grandchildren that we're paying back those debts. And for a little country like Grenada to add that much debt to the mountain that we have already, it's suicide. I mean, literally suicide for the country. So, like I say, I really hope that, well, you know, sometimes they say sometimes God works in mysterious ways.
1: Yes, yes.
2: So, it's funny how sometimes what you might call setback is a blessing.
1: Yeah.
2: You know what I mean? Mm-hmm. It's a blessing. Mm-hmm. It's a blessing. Mm-hmm. So,
1: so eventually, what will happen on the other side? I understand how the podcaster was saying that it's an asphalt or concrete plant that.
2: I don't know. Okay. I don't know what's happening down there, you know. What I do know is that over the weekend, there was an incident down there.
1: An incident?
2: Yes, where the...
1: On the new site?
2: Some contractor or somebody have heavy equipment bust to the chain of a man's property.
1: And started, I read something on Facebook, but you dredging. Know what I mean? Yeah.
2: Illegally?
1: Yes.
2: It would appear?
1: Yes.
2: And there was a big uproar, lawyers was there, and So I don't know.
1: That's on the same swampy side?
2: It's a river. So the river divides the swamp side and
1: is it right up or
2: no right on, at the end
1: on the bank of the river?
2: Yeah, the bank of the river. Yeah,
1: right.
2: Okay. So there was some big balahoo there. I don't know what was how it ended.
1: Right.
2: But they seem to have apparently bought the man has a chain across. Mm-hmm. I had to laugh because the man has a chain across. His driveway. And a bus, a private driveway this time, eh?
1: Mm-hmm.
2: Not public.
1: Private.
2: And it's just, bust it on for whatever reason. Again, I suppose they claim they might feel
1: that. That is theirs.
2: No, not this theirs. You know, when you're in power,
1: you can acquire, you can do anything.
2: Yes.
1: Right, okay.
2: You could do anything. Mm-hmm. So they
1: that person wouldn't take it easy. No, and
2: I certainly understand the gentleman came, you know, was alerted and got there and kind of blocked them. I don't know. Like I say, I don't know how it really ended.
1: So machine against machine fighting. So one of the most powerful excavator.
2: Yeah. So up to now, like I say, we have this site of a chain across the road.
1: The whole area is a chain going on. Is a chain.
2: So talking about how people could access the road there is
1: Cardi Cardi, yeah.
2: And that gentleman was a good farm inside there. I mean that is just total nonsense.
1: So where he gonna pass now on tops? You gotta come over by you.
2: Total nonsense.
1: You gotta put up your chain too then. If you put up a chain, I trouble.
2: It's just total nonsense. Well, because
1: everybody chaining and
2: you have a chain war.
1: Yeah, that's what I said. If everybody chaining and you put up your chain as well.
2: So I would chain my portion.
1: Well, that's what I say. If your chain not like, was war, is it?
2: The thing is so silly. It's comical. I mean, you know what I mean? It's really, really comical. Really comical. You know, you're talking about you know, only 2%, well, set of people could pass there.
1: You have access to pass.
2: Eh?
1: You have access. Access granted, I'm asking you. You got access?
2: I don't have to ask for access.
1: But 2 persons were there for you must be involved.
2: But I have no idea. But you know, I was making the point that you remember in the revolution, when Bishop would go on the radio and say, When the revolution talk, no dog back. You have to
1: obey.
2: Revolution obey exactly. Or we go manners you.
1: Oh yes, manners, that's the word.
2: Right.
1: Heavy manners.
2: So he would go on the radio and talk this nonsense. And what happens? Underlings, those below him now, take that as license to go now and abuse people. Having said that, those below him All right, well, guess what? Huh? You move, or you can't go there, right? And if you do, we go man as you.
1: Hopeville for you, but you're going inside.
2: You understand what I'm saying? So oftentimes, you have to be careful what you see when you're at the top. When you're a leader, careful with your words, because those below you could use those words for your own downfall, so to speak. For your own downfall.
1: Yeah.
2: Because they hear you speak, and they derive from what you say, and they believe that they now have extra power to do or to abuse people or to do things that is not right, but because they feel powerful, you know, I can do that, I can manage him, or I can stop him from going there, you know. And this, you get a feeling that this was happening there, because you're hearing security guard talking about we will block the road, and we don't allow anybody to go inside today. I even hear one, it was reported, sorry, one said, we got to dig up the road.
1: A guard?
2: Yeah, we got to dig up the road so they can pass. Right? So
1: I ain't no much going on. Huh?
2: But you see, yeah. I'm making a point to you that oftentimes people below you listen to you speak.
1: Yes, right. And they act accordingly.
2: And they act.
1: Yes.
2: In a manner that they think.
1: Yes.
2: What they hear from you is, okay, we don't want them to pass.
1: Right.
2: Or we are allowing them to pass.
1: Mm-hmm.
2: All right? So you're talking about digging the road at a certain point so nobody can pass. No, you're wondering, okay, where did that come from? At what level that was discussed? You understand me? And it's so dangerous, really, you know, when we put out there things that just because we don't agree with a person, yeah, or we believe that they're not for us, so we should somewhat punish them, or you know,
1: yeah,
2: make life hard for them.
1: Yeah.
2: That's the kind of nonsense that goes
1: on. Uncomfortable.
2: And really, I keep saying, you know, our country is too small. It's really too small. But this kind of bacchanal, this kind of tribalism that forever is rearing its ugly head in this country.
1: All because of what? Power? In the name of power?
2: Well, power.
1: Power in the name of Jesus.
2: Power, but also in the name of we. Have the power now. Our tribe is in power.
1: It's we time.
2: So we could do what we want.
1: That is when you have power.
2: Well, what power you have?
1: I don't know. You know? Once you can... You can manipulate, you're in control, you can control, you know?
2: What so power you have? You have been given the privilege to manage the country for a few years. That is all.
1: Take advantage of it.
2: Well, again, it's people who don't.
1: I never see comes in.
2: Who lack maturity. Lack maturity.
1: Yeah.
2: That don't know how to handle power.
1: That's so true.
2: And why it is so readily abused. But it's people who don't know how to handle power. And who don't understand really.
1: Yes.
2: Their place in history.
1: Yes.
2: What is their role? What are they supposed to do
1: right.
2: as a leader of a country?
1: Yes.
2: Or as a government of a country? What am I supposed to do? What is my role?
1: Right.
2: Is my role to properly administer the affairs of the country? Or my role to see that my tribe thrive and the other tribe die? You know what I mean?
1: Mm-hmm.
2: And so is this kind of petty attitude that you cannot see coming through.
1: That's why I use the regular word that everybody knows. Never see, come see.
2: Well, local parlance.
1: Yeah, local parlance. Never see, come see. Never thought.
2: Never thought. And again, you know, I'm speaking, but with a heavy heart. You kind of you really never expected that. So it sickens you to see what it has come to. Really. It sickens you what it has come to. When you know there's a better way, you know this country could have been betterly governed, more equitable, more inclusive, encourage. We could encourage our party members, our Grenadian brothers and sisters to be more accommodating, you know, and more thoughtful of others, and it is not me, you know, and the rest go to hell. It's sickening, really. It's sickening, and as, like I say, I blame party politics, and that's why I made the point that it is something that Grenadians should work hard to get rid of, because it really doesn't augur well for the country, and we have been going through, or we have gone through, many years of that tribalism. Many years. And I could recall vividly from Gary time, because, you know, that was the time I was more aware of what's happening politically in this country. So, I could relate to what has happened since Gary time, where a lot of Grenadians took sides and determined that basically, for Gary, some just didn't want him. You know, he for them, he was illegitimate. He wasn't. I don't know. He entitled, or somehow they believed that he shouldn't be the leader of the country. You know, as some would say, in their mind, you're hearing independence time. We don't want him to be our prime minister. We don't want him to lead us to independence. And that kind of nonsense. You know what I mean? You don't. We live in a democracy, right? And the majority rule, as they would say. What if the majority rule? Even if you as a person doesn't like somebody, doesn't matter. You're free to don't like them. That's okay. You're free to think that they don't qualify to be the leader of the country. That's okay. But if a majority of the people in the country say yes, that's it.
1: That's it.
2: That's it, really. That's it.
1: Rules.
2: That's it. Mm-hmm. Your job now is to campaign and convince the majority to throw him out the next time. Mm-hmm. You understand me? Mm-hmm. Yeah? Mm-hmm. So it is not about, and you're getting the feeling, you know, that today in this country there is a section of the population who is elitist.
1: They're up there.
2: They're up there, yes. Mm-hmm. They have the right education, mm-hmm. and the right knowledge. And as such, they should be the ruler. They should rule this country. They should rule these backward people in this country. Mm-hmm. And so they don't understand that somebody very simple, who don't have the education, mm-hmm. might be the country's preferred choice. Mm-hmm. Might be the majority of the people preferred choice. So you, with your education and social standing, boo. Mm-hmm. Boo, because the country don't want you. Mm-hmm. So mm-hmm. I'm saying this idea that this elitist band of people figure that they have some right, some divine-given right to rule the country. That ain't true. That ain't true at all. Yeah, so way back then it started, with people, the elitists in Grenada deciding, okay, we don't want Gary. So guess what? They conspire to get rid of him using the New Jewel movement.
1: Yeah.
2: Yeah? And a lot of people, what you want to call upright people in society in those days, supported
1: the movement.
2: The movement. Mm. Until the movement eat them up. Until the same movement that they supported and financed ate them for supper. Mm. I don't know if it's deja vu. I don't know if it's deja vu, but you know, I remember a number of people saying, well, you know, young people have a chance.
1: Yeah.
2: Young people have ideas too. Then young people are smart.
1: Yep.
2: Friend, anytime, I'm telling Grenadians that, anytime a bunch of people come to you and say, talk this nonsense anytime about giving young people a chance, chase them.
1: Yep.
2: Chase them. Because yes, young people have ideas.
1: You have to mix
2: but
1: it.
2: But ideas by itself doesn't take you anywhere.
1: That's right.
2: Unless you can implement them and implement them to the benefit of the country. Ideas by itself, as we have seen, once again we have seen, give the young people a chance, and what have you seen? Well, according to Specky, all he have is ideas. No implementation can be implemented. They have ideas.
1: Just words.
2: They cannot implement nothing.
1: Very good at words.
2: They have ideas. Yeah,
1: very good.
2: They have ideas. They always know, have the solution.
1: But between you and young people has to mix with elders, because, come on, as a young child going to school, who's teaching you? It has to be an elder, somebody that is elder. A teacher would be elder. I mean, back in the day, we never had so much of young people teaching young people. It was real elder people teaching. And I just believe it. I love the elders just as how you love the young. But I always figure once you have your business, you need to be guided by experienced professional people and experienced people. You need the elder ones around you to guide
2: you. That is the problem. Yeah. That is the problem. The problem today is that a lot of our young people believe that because they have ideas, that's enough. They believe that. I have ideas, and we do this and do that, only to find out that what they want to do can't work in the real world.
1: That's right.
2: Ideas, beautiful ideas, like, you know, we're going to use the chalk
1: to pick fruits and things, yeah.
2: You understand me? It sounds nice, doesn't it?
1: Yeah.
2: Yeah, after they don't work, they're going to go and pick fruits with the trucks.
1: We're going to get a net, catch all the seaweed.
2: Sounds good, right?
1: Yeah, good idea. Sounds real good.
2: Yeah.
1: Implemented.
2: Well, that's my point, exactly. Yeah. Exactly. So when people talk about ideas, and they have other ideas, they're smart.
1: Mm-hmm.
2: Huh? Okay. There is something called real life. And unless you can take those ideas and put it in a real life situation and make it work, ideas are just that, ideas. Nothing else. Just empty ideas.
1: You understand? Remember also, we could purchase a plane. That's okay. That's if they don't want we can just get a plane.
2: We just get our own plane.
1: Oh boy!
2: You see, but it's amazing how much of our people. It's amazing.
1: Fall for
2: how much of our exactly so.
1: Fall for it.
2: People who you would think should be smart. People who you think are educated. But I'm telling you, it is not that, you know. It's not that they don't know what's right, you know. It's not that. Again, tribalism. Tribalism blinds you. So even when you see something that is wrong, you cannot recognize it is wrong.
1: Yeah.
2: Because the person who is doing it belongs to your tribe.
1: Yes.
2: And this is the problem. Even though something is plainly wrong, like they say, any blind-eyed man could see, it's wrong. You can't see because you are an educated fool. You are fooled and blinded by color. That's our problem. That's why you see us so strongly against this whole nasty party politics and tribal politics. Because really, it is doing a disservice to this country. It is blinding and deafening human beings who otherwise have their two ears and their two eyes. The only problem is they are blinded by the color of a party.
1: Do you think we're going to go past that?
2: Well, we have to, you know.
1: Yeah.
2: It's a matter, but sooner or later, we're going to see, you know. I mean,
1: we're going to see again.
2: Maybe I'm just, people might think, oh, he's just talking. That's some people often say.
1: Yeah, he's just talking.
2: Mm-hmm. He's just running him out. Mm-hmm. Nobody will listen to him. I am saying to you, it will be overwhelmingly clear to all Grenadians, or most Grenadians, that this party politics ain't working. This blinded by color.
1: It's not working.
2: It's not working. And I know a lot of Grenadians already seen it. They see it, they know it, they feel it, they could drink it. It is clear.
1: Look for leaders.
2: It's in the water that you drink.
1: Yeah, look for leaders. Look for who could transform, or who's transforming, or who could transform.
2: Yes.
1: Look for these things. Look for honesty, transparent government, you know. A government that has accountable for our business, things.
2: But you need to be straight with people. But listen to the funny thing, and how ironic it is, that this present prime minister has no shame, no... He doesn't bother him. He used to stand there and say, this government has been the most transparent government for that. I mean, it's like...
1: In the history of Grenada?
2: Yes.
1: Wow.
2: And with a straight face. With a straight face. And people, believe you me, people will clap.
1: It's a lawyer.
2: Remember
1: that's a lawyer.
2: Well,
1: I mean, what I'm saying to you is that
2: people will clap. That's my point.
1: Yep.
2: He will say that. And the Grenadians, he's stupid. He doesn't. He uneducated. Grenadians who tick all the boxes. They educated. They should be smart. They should be responsible. The same people putting their hand together and clapping.
1: Don't put everybody in the same water. I like you say the great Grenadians. Yeah, because we have a lot of intelligent and smart people, and we know how this thing works. As you say, the politics.
2: But I'm saying to you, they are seeing all that we're seeing.
1: Yes.
2: What I'm saying here is that nothing new.
1: Nope.
2: Right?
1: Nope.
2: They're seeing all of that. And still, when the prime minister says, this government has been the most transparent in the history of Grenada. They put it together. Right? You heard it, right? I mean, everything.
1: Let's take a call.
2: Yeah.
1: You want to do it?
2: Yeah, sure. Let's take a call. We want all people to join in the conversation.
1: Hi, good evening. Welcome.
3: Hello?
1: Hi, good evening. You're live.
3: I'm calling from the
1: Hello? Yes, you are live on WFM. Hello?
3: Yes, sir. Can you hear me?
1: Yes, sir.
3: You want to hear me?
1: Yes, sir.
2: Loud and clear.
3: Yeah, I have a question for Mr. Andrew.
2: Yes, man.
3: I just heard him make a statement about the Prime Minister have no shame to say that the country is transparent, the government.
2: Yes.
3: Don't you think the government is transparent?
2: No. A resounding no.
3: Why you say no?
2: Well, I could go through the whole long list for you, if you want me to.
3: Mr. Andrew.
2: Yes, sir.
3: I think we are very hypocritical here in Grenada.
2: Well, that might be true.
3: That because, and you're talking about tribalism a while ago.
2: Right.
3: So you make a point that if you for someone and they do wrong, you still support.
2: Right.
3: In it one way. And that's what you're doing there.
2: Oh, really?
3: Yeah.
2: Well, I can tell you so. I supported this gentleman to get into power. All right? So that's the first thing. I supported him, yes.
3: I don't think you support him.
2: I'm telling you something.
1: All right.
2: And anybody who known me would tell you yes. Very much a supporter.
3: The young man is brilliant. He's trying.
1: Yeah. So you need to outline to the caller some of the things that is not transparent to you, because he said that the government is transparent. Mr. Handel, you wish to explain or explain?
2: Well, I could start with actions that he has done over the years.
1: Go ahead.
2: And let's start with when he fired Lako. He was asked why. And basically he said, well, I don't have to tell you.
1: Speak.
3: There's more in the matter beside the press with that.
2: Aye?
3: Without getting the true story of this thing, you know.
2: Well, he was supposed to give us a true story, and he didn't. Is that transparency?
1: Mm-hmm.
3: There is more in the matter.
2: I'm saying to you, sir, he was supposed to explain to us, his constituents, why he did what he did.
3: Explain what happened.
2: No. It was the duty of the Prime Minister to explain to Grenadians why he fired Lako.
3: So you don't think Lako could have done the same thing?
2: No. Who committed the act, Lako or the Prime Minister?
3: He said that he lost trust in a gentleman.
2: Need to explain to us why.
3: Huh?
2: He need to explain to us why. This Prime Minister worked for us, you know. In case you didn't know.
3: That's one of the transparent stuff you're talking about.
2: The Prime Minister works for us, sir.
1: Do we have more of the transparent? Go ahead, give him.
2: I can go down a list list.
1: Call another one before we get him off.
3: I think we have very hypocrite as Grenadian. I heard you mention about Jewel and Newts. I think something wrong with us Grenadian, man. I don't know what to say, but something wrong with us as a people, man.
2: You think so?
3: You know the book, Reason Wrote Iron of Conflict?
2: Yes.
3: That's a reality book, you know.
2: Yes, it is. But what does the book show? What does the book show?
3: It's about the political struggles and conflicts and fights and
2: right,
3: you name it.
2: Right. But did the book say why? You read the book?
3: What do you think wrong with us as a people, as Grenadians?
2: Because I'm saying there is a class of people in Grenada who believe they have the right to rule the country because they are better educated than the rest of us. That was my point.
1: All right, cool.
2: And there is some people, because of the color, we call them the plantocracy class in Grenada, who believe also that they have a right to rule the country.
1: All right, caller. Thank you very much. Sandal. Yeah.
2: I like to engage the gentleman. Yeah. You shouldn't talk him off.
1: No,
2: come
1: on.
2: I like to engage the gentleman.
1: But hold on, you're
2: making a point.
1: But you go on with that conversation and then we close off. I show somebody right now.
2: Yeah.
1: They get the gist of the whole thing and they probably would want to have a little biting or a little call. So that we're looking for the calls one time. So if we keep one person there all the time. But I thought you was going to talk to the gentleman also about being transparent with monies and whatever it is at the Polaris. But you're not speaking. You just keep going on with him back and forth. Outline, bam, bam, bam, bam. According to Mr. Pierre, bam, bam, bam. You're not doing that?
2: Well, you could have come in.
1: No. The question was to you, the man, Mr. Andal, I want to speak to.
2: You had
1: to hit him, bam, bam, bam. You're sticking.
2: All right.
1: Yeah.
2: You're correct. But yes, you could have come in. And because you also know the facts. Right? Yes, we just promised an accountant for the money they spent, $20 million that they spent so far in Project Polaris. Where the money was spent, what it was spent for. And up to now, we haven't got an answer. And mind you, he promised that. He promised that where he was in Canada? I don't know.
1: No.
2: Where he was. But he promised that on air. and he will provide a proper account of the money that was spent.
1: I hear the phone outside ringing. People, the number is 437-4933. Don't call 440. 440 is the office. So you have to call 437-4933. 437-4933 to get
2: it. Up to now, we haven't got an accounting of that. Up to now, we don't know the 20-something million that's spent on our 50th anniversary celebration.
1: Oh,
2: what happened to it?
1: Well, that's what I was telling you. Bam, bam, bam, bam. Well, you're sticking. You
2: know, listen. So there is a lot. Yes? So just come and say, you've been most transparent government. Is that like, what is guy talking about? Transparency? that word and this administration doesn't go together. Transparency. Yes?
1: You know the man that used to use it a lot, I don't hear him at all.
2: Who's that?
1: The real man behind that word that used to use that. Being transparent. Being accountable. And good governance. Uncle Tilly, come on.
2: Oh.
1: That was Uncle Tilly. Uncle Tilly.
2: Well,
1: you see, we're using these words a lot.
2: But it's funny.
1: I don't hear Uncle Tilly.
2: But it's funny that Uncle Tilly now basically said that this government has been the most transparent.
1: He's still saying it? He keep it long.
2: So, but you see, that underscores my point. That once you're now supporting a caller, you can't see the wrong. You can't see. You can't see what's good, what's wrong. Because now, guess what? Your tribe is in power. So you cannot see what's wrong. And this is to me is the danger. The danger of our present political system where we have this
1: mm-hmm.
2: party, and we support this party, and once the party is in power, well, you know, it's we party, and they could do no wrong. Mm-hmm. And this I think is what is killing the country. Yeah, it is taking us down a bad road. You know, yeah. It's taking us down a slippery slope. Yes, and I can say to you, because I'm very sure that if this present party loses the next election, the party taking power will have the same damn attitude.
1: Yeah, that's your assumption?
2: If history is our guide, my friend,
1: okay.
2: And, you know, if history is our guide, that's what happens.
1: Well, what good for us? So what good for Grenada?
2: Not...
1: Well, I'm asking the question.
2: Not what we have.
1: Well, I understand not what we have, so now we have to look for something else.
2: Well, exactly, but then, so. But mm-hmm. unless we are willing to do that,
1: mm-hmm.
2: yes? If we want to stick our head in the sand and say, well, yeah, what we have no good, but what we going to do? No. You understand?
1: No.
2: This is my point.
1: Okay.
2: Let us look for something better.
1: Let's go further. Yeah.
2: Let us look for something better. Mm-hmm. You understand me? And I could point to the U.S. Constitution as a good starting point. We can take what is best from the system and make it work for us. You don't have to copy it word for word, but we can take what is best from that system and make it work for us. So there is a system out there. So I don't... There's no throw your hands up in here and say, well, you know, what are we going to do? That's what we have. No.
1: Mm-hmm.
2: Let us agree. Now what we have is not working for us.
1: There is more.
2: And let us look for something better.
1: Let's explore.
2: Yes. Let us look for something better. And you know, our friend who came in tonight, you know.
1: No, but you're talking about transparent. And I mean, I think he understand. He listened and he heard him because you gave him one.
2: He couldn't refute.
1: No,
2: he
1: we understand.
2: Refute it.
1: But that is why I was right. telling you when you're giving, you have to give like a pack of candy, flying the car, and you're sticking. You're there and you're keeping talking with the man.
2: Well,
1: just give the man what he asked for. It. How come you say the government not? Give me some reason why the government not transparent. Just give him 15, 20 fast, so then each other had to hold up. Yeah. But you're there and you're sticking with one, and then and time goes. Look, the 5 minutes before the hour. Yeah. Come on, Mr. Handel. You see, right. I don't want a button.
2: Well, I don't like want, I said,
4: because
2: you could have bought it.
4: No, I don't want to bought him because then now people will think, no, you know, it's pure, pure politics
2: facts,
4: and political because you know who I am.
2: Facts. You know. Facts. Facts is a stubborn thing. You can't just get rid of them. They don't disappear because you don't agree with them.
4: Right.
2: And my friend, of course, found out that. You can't just, because you disagree with them, the facts doesn't change. Facts are facts. You understand me? So you see, he went into some, you can't just, because you disagree with them, the facts doesn't change. Facts are facts. You understand me? So you see, he went into

0: DC Die Hard. Okay, let me give you one. That one, that and I mean, it's that one. All this cost me. You, Mitchy. All you had to skip Mitchell and them. All this old NNP. All you had to go. All you had to go. She campaign hard, work hard to ensure. I see she, some people, but they don't know who. They had to go. Bam. You know what? The person met me and tell me, let me see. Not yesterday, you know. About, I showed about a year already. About a year already. They say, boy, I thought NNP was corrupt. This is the most corrupt government I ever see. And you see me? I never voted for NNP, but this time NNP go get my vote. I die at NDC.
1: Yeah.
0: Telling me that. And that is only one. But I'm telling you, there's several that I met and telling me, meeting me and telling me about, yeah, Michi, well, you go get me this time, boy. You go get me this. You know what I'm saying? Thing bad. Corruption. I don't know. Them seen it, not me, you know. It's with them seeing it.
1: Everybody seen it.
0: Well, that's what I'm saying, not me.
1: Everybody seen it.
0: Yeah.
1: Everybody seen it.
0: So.
1: Everybody seen it.
0: Bro, it is what it is, because Keith Mitchell, Dr. Keith Mitchell, got a lot of blows. He got real blows, but he handled it. He handled the blows. And a lot of things that, you remember what that one of the big things that he said about Dr. Keith Mitchell, about the briefcase, you remember that?
1: Yeah.
0: And
1: yeah.
0: They're going to hang him by his balls on by. Yeah. Oh God, that was just propaganda again, and people still going with these things, you know.
1: Yeah.
0: Up to now, they couldn't do him nothing, you know. So I understand the politics, and I see there'll be a lot of lies and again, a lot of lies.
1: Here it was. Lies. You understand the politics?
0: Yeah.
1: And this is my point here. That politics.
0: Well, it's politics.
1: It is poisonous.
0: It is.
1: That's my point.
0: It is.
1: It is poisonous.
0: It is.
1: You get in it on both sides, and it's like, you know something. Let us get rid of this thing. Mr. As Grenadians, this isn't good for us. We need to get rid of this politics, this tribal party politics.
0: Yeah.
1: It is not good for us. And I hope Grenadians seeing and understanding and will join with me.
0: As we say good night now.
1: In in taking a spade and throwing out.
0: Mm-hmm.
1: Yes. Spade, throw it out.
0: Yes.
1: Garbage.
0: Yes.
1: Yeah, good for us.
0: Yes.
1: We don't want it.
0: I hear you.
1: Good night, Grenada.
0: And with that, we'll conclude. Have a good night, Grenada. Until the next one, of course. That's Farmers Corner.
2: Yes, Grenada. 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
1: Now is my time. This is my time now. Yo, big up Scott the King, my DJ. Lord.
2: Yo, Scott the King.
0: Yo, Scott the King.

stone, yeah? Yeah, boy. I don't need to tell you the meaning of that. I know you should know it, right? Yeah. By now, guys, you should know this is Scott the King. I'm here with you guys, and I'm here with you all till midnight, giving you guys nothing but the best. We take you back. We take you way back, right? Yeah, we put you in that mood. Mm-hmm. How was y'all day today? How did the traffic treat y'all, guys, on the first day? Back to school. Some people back to work. Some people, well, you know, the setting of the school year. Yeah, but I heard from a lot of folks here, but that traffic was terrible. In some places, the thing about it is going to get worse, yeah? Yeah, when most of the schools, like, I think in the private schools, I mean, some normally open things a week later. Yeah. But nevertheless, we made it, yeah? Yeah, we all made it today. We're looking forward of we're looking forward to a bright and new day tomorrow, yeah? I want to pick up to all the students out there, yeah? Whether it be from preschool, secondary school, college, and even university, yeah? The road ain't easy, yeah? As the old people, not old, but as the elders would say, put your best foot forward. If you don't understand what the teacher is teaching, you know, ask the teacher if they could, you know, explain again, yeah? Or you could go to them privately and say, hey, miss or sir, I did not understand when you were saying, what is 1 + 1? Yeah? Or 2 × 2? I'm sure the teacher will, you know, help you guys, yeah? Yeah, I'm just breaking it down a little bit, but yeah, that's all I can say. So, we got all the students, chapter in life, yeah, for some. I was repeating a class, but say what? At least it should be a bit advanced, yeah? Yeah. Don't behave like you have the notes already, so you can't be bothered, yeah? Just move over. You will have a first-hand knowledge about it. But anyways, guys, we're inside our number one. It's about 18 minutes of the gun past the hour of 9, right here on WFM Radio. We have been fun with your first hour, yeah?

telling you, boy. I feel like I'm going to do a Rasta Man segment one of these days. When I mean a Rasta Man segment, you know, they kind of tune this up. Yeah, with culture. Switzerland. Holy for them, yeah? We're going to do that one of these days, right? Right now, I want to play a two, yeah? We have a three, four. For those lovers, yeah? Yeah, the lovers rock right now.

0: I don't know, but Mondays is just totally different. I love Mondays, yeah? Yeah, playing out. I love the old school for me. And I've grown up with most of these songs and stuff. Yeah? It reminds me of the as they say, the golden days when you was young, yeah? Especially when you're going, what, online, maybe by the river. And you hear the neighbor playing these kind of tunes and them, and you're like, why are you listening there? Why are you listening there? But they really sit down and think about these kind of music, yeah, trust me. You ain't seen them artists and them ain't doing the thing right now, but yeah, big up them kind of music, they're so bad. Have a better understanding for music than you would know, right? Anyways, we will take a break and then come back with more right here on We Are From Radio 93.3 93.9 right here on a Monday. So you know how we do it on a Monday. You're strictly old school. We take you back. We take you way back. Yeah, we bring back some memories. We put you in that mood, yeah? You start off your week.
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You need somebody who could micromanage you, you know what I'm saying? Tell you right from wrong, who's smart from who's a fool, what utensil to use for which food. Like, I got a schedule to attend to, though. I can't.

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Good morning, good morning, good morning. The Lord is my shepherd, I shall not want. He makes me to lie down in green pastures. He leads me beside the still waters. He restores my soul. He leads me in the paths of righteousness for his name's sake. Yea, though I walk through the valley of the shadow of death, I will fear no evil, for you are with me. Your rod and your staff, they comfort me. You prepare a table before me in the presence of my enemies. You anoint my head with oil. My cup runs over. Surely goodness and mercy shall follow me all the days of my life, and I shall dwell in the house of the Lord forever and ever. Almighty and eternal God, we are grateful and thankful to you for this beautiful day that you have blessed us with. There are many who went to bed and did not wake up this morning. And Lord, I want to thank you for life itself. Lord, thank you for a home. Thank you for a family. Thank you for our children. Thank you for our mothers and fathers. Lord, thank you, God, for our government. Thank you for our businessmen and women. Thank you, Father, for our teachers and principals. Lord, we thank you, God, for the men who transport our children to and from school and work. Lord, we pray over, Lord, our land, that you continue to guide and protect, Lord, and create harmony among our people, wherever they are, Lord, across the world. May your peace, may your joy be over us, may your glory shine round about us. Lord, as we worship and praise you today, I want to give you thanks for this wonderful opportunity to be in your presence this morning. This we ask in Jesus' holy and precious name. Amen and amen. Good morning to you. I am Pastor Stanford Simon. This is Morning Glory. It is a pleasure, as always, to be with you. Waking up this morning and just enjoying this moment with you is a blessing and a joy. You know, there is something beautiful about waking up in the morning and smelling the fresh air. You know what I love doing? I love coming over the Granite Hand early in the morning or late in the afternoon. It's beautiful. The air is so fresh. During the day, it's fresh during it, but it's, as I say, it's just fresher. It feels, and oh man, it's beautiful. If you have not taken a trip out there early morning or in the evening, please do. It's wonderful to enjoy. To all the folks who are coming over the Granite Hand there, good morning to you. To all the buses who are doing that. To all the folks who are making it down to St. George's or up to Lambie or Sauteuils, good morning to you. To all the children who are up this morning early, getting ready for school, and the parents who are up trying to get things ready for the children, good morning to you. It's time. For those of you who are in New York or London or Los Angeles, wherever you are, trying to catch the train to make your way to work, hey, good morning to you. I wish you a blessed, beautiful, and enjoyable day. Good morning to the Honorable Prime Minister, Deacon Mitchell, the Honorable Deacon Mitchell, the Prime Minister of Grenada. Good morning to you. Andy Williams, good morning to you, the man of the South. Good morning to you. And to all the folks who are waking up this morning, making things happen this morning, pleasant good morning. I wish you God's richest blessing as we continue to give God thanks for the wonderful opportunity given to us just to be alive. Let us thank him for all that he has given to us. It is important that we do that. We're going to have a great time of worship. Today I'm going to share some music with you from the Getta Band. I haven't heard their music for a long time. I was going through some files and I found this, the music, and I love their music. And so I'm going to share some of those songs with you this morning, and I do hope that you enjoy every bit of it. I know some of you would know the song, so you sing along with it. And those of you who do not know the song, I'm sure you listen and you will enjoy together. Good morning, Grenada. Good morning to all the folks who are waking up this morning in the Grenadines. Good morning. Good morning, Beckwith. Good morning, Union Island. Good morning to you. To all the folks in Trinidad and Tobago, good morning. If you're listening and hearing Grenada, how are you doing across this beautiful land? Yeah, come on. We're going to make it happen. Bushesu, good morning to you, all the folks who are waking up there. And all the persons who are waking up, yeah, this morning in Mount Morris. How are you doing? Good morning, Mount Morris. Ah, the Dowden family. Yeah, good morning to you in Mount Morris. Oh, Sheila, is you good? Good morning to you. To all the folks who are waking up. God's richest blessing. Let's take in some great music, and we start with the Getta Band.

0: 1139, to the chief musician, to Jeduthun, a psalm of David.
1: I said, I will guard my ways, lest I sin with my tongue. I will restrain my mouth with a muzzle, while the wicked are before me. I was mute with silence. I held my peace even from good, and my sorrow was stirred up. My heart was hot within me. While I was musing, the fire burned. Then I spoke with my tongue. Lord, make me to know my end, and what is the measure of my days, that I may know how frail I am. Indeed, you have made my days as handbreadths, and my age is as nothing before you. Certainly, every man, at his best state, is but vapor. Surely every man walks about like a shadow. Surely they busy themselves in vain. He heaps up riches and does not know who will gather them. And now, Lord, what do I wait for? My hope is in you. Deliver me from all my transgressions. Do not make me the reproach of the foolish. I was mute. I did not open my mouth, because it was you who did it. Remove your plague from me. I am consumed by the blow of your hand. When with rebukes you correct

for iniquity. 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Remove your gaze from me, that I may regain strength before I go away and am no more.

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1: It's always a great joy to share God's word with you and to motivate you. Today I want to share with you from Psalms chapter 86, reading from verse 11 to 17. This is what it says. Teach me your way, O Lord. I will walk in your truth. Unite my heart to fear your name. I will give thanks to you, O Lord my God, with all my heart, and will glorify your name forever. For your loving kindness towards me is great, and you have delivered my soul from the depths of Sheol. O God, arrogant men have risen up against me, and a band of violent men have sought my life, and they have not set you before them. But you, O Lord, are a God merciful and gracious, slow to anger and abundant in loving kindness and truth. Turn to me and be gracious to me. O grant your strength to your servant, and save the son of your handmaid. Show me a sign for good. Those who hate me may see it and be ashamed, because you, O Lord, have helped me and comforted me. That's the God that I know and the God that I serve. He inclined his ear to you and will answer you in your affliction and need. Do not be afraid. God will take you through the hurdles. For when those who have risen up against you and hate you and do all manner of evil to destroy you, keep faithful. Do not give in. Do not treat them as they treated you with evil. Treat them with good. Realize that the beauty of serving God is not to destroy the life of men, but to show them love and peace. The word of God said, love your neighbor as yourself. Yes, you and I would live in an abundance of peace if we learn to treat others with love and care, despite the hatred, the bitterness, the anger, despite the destruction they may try to bring to our life. If we are faithful to God, He will be faithful to us. Today, I challenge you. Let God be your helper and your comfort today. Father, in the name of Jesus, I pray your blessings and strength upon that person who needs your help today. I claim it and I believe it for and with them today.

0: That is the Getter Band there doing He Touched Me, He Touched Me, and He Made Me Hold. That is what we need. That's what you need. That's what I need. I know God touched me. And the 2nd of February, 1982, that's when, man, I got baptized. And God got saved in January, giving my life to Christ, the beginning, first week in January 1982. And I tell you what, since then I've been serving God. He touched me and He made me whole. Surrendered to Him and my life was no longer the same. In the book of Romans chapter 5 verse 3 to 5 said these words, and not only that, but we also glory in tribulations, knowing that tribulation produces perseverance, and perseverance character, and character hope. Now hope does not disappoint, because the love of God has been poured out in our hearts by the Holy Spirit who was given to us. Man, I tell you, you know, there are many of you going through a difficult and challenging time. I want to tell you, hold on, brother. Hold on, sister. Do not allow yourself to be rough so much that you think that God is not there for you. Paul said, yeah, we glory in tribulation. How many of us want to be thankful for tribulation now? Eh? Are you thankful? You better be thankful to God for what you're going through. Pastor, I could never be thankful for this. What I have learned in my most difficult and challenging time, that's when I learn some very, very critical lessons for what God is preparing me for. And sometimes, and I'm telling you this, you need to understand this, you find yourself in a position where you think that you should not be going through this. And later on, you realize that, thank God, you went through that piece of battle and that piece of tribulation and difficulties and challenges you face, because it prepared you for what were ahead of you. And you're thankful now that you went through it. So knowing that tribulation produced perseverance, you learn to persevere when you surrender to God. Yeah, the devil come after you with everything he got. But you have to know that God is there. He's constant in His way He speak, the way He act. He's not a God who behave one way today and tomorrow He behave differently. His word is consistent. Look at the Bible. It do not change. Forever the same. It speak to the heart of things. When you're wrong, you're wrong. You're right, you're right. That's the word of God. No matter who you are and what generation you grew up in or come from, the Bible is consistent. And this is what it says. And perseverance, character, and character hope. When you persevere, you build character, you become a better person, a stronger person, a more efficient, effective person in the things you do and the life you live. You have to understand that character come out of perseverance, and perseverance come out of tribulation, knowing that in this, that brings to hope. I mean, you are hopeful when you could overcome and come through these things, man. You are thankful and grateful to God for what He's doing in your life. You may be without a job now. You may have lost your job and you cannot pay your bills. Lord, you're struggling. What is that? I remember years ago, I lost everything. I had to start all over wondering, well, what I do? I like Joe, what I do now? Oh gosh, Lord, what I do? I'm serving you, I'm doing everything right. How come you gonna allow this to happen to me? Initially, I was vexed and mad with God, upset. But 18 years of in the wilderness, not 1 year, no, not 18 months, no, 18 years in the wilderness, I realized that God took me through this for a reason and a purpose. And I understand what He has done. And I'm happy that I went through it, lost everything and started all over. Because with this, I'm a better, I'm a stronger person. My mindset is very different because God has prepared me for this. So you got to know, because in this, now hope does not disappoint. I mean, when you're hopeful, hope does not disappoint. It's ready to ramble, ready to go. I said, hope is there. And if you're hopeful, don't be hopeless. I want you to be hopeful that you would overcome. You'll be a better person tomorrow, a better person next week, next year, because the love of God has been poured out in our hearts by the Holy Spirit who was given to us, poured out in our hearts, was given to us by the Holy Spirit. Listen, I know that you are tempted to say that God have walked away from you, God do not love you, and why are you going through what you're going through? I want to remind you
1: that even Jesus cried out, Eli, Eli, lasha betani, my God, why has you forsaken me? If Jesus fell that way at one point, but God didn't forsake him as he took on the sins of men. What God is doing for you now is helping you to become a better person tomorrow. But you must be willing and ready to be obedient to his word and following his direction. By the way, when last you went to church? When last you read your Bible? Huh? How much time a day you just pray? Huh? How much time a day you read your Bible? Sometimes you're thinking about God, but we are the one who drifted away from God, and God hasn't gone anywhere. It's you and I who keep our distance, and we begin to hide, stop go to church, stop pray, stop read the Bible, and then we blaming God. Let me tell you, get ready. God wants to do a magnificent work in your life. And he's ready to do it if you are willing to open to him and allow him to take control of your life. And it could start right now, right this very minute, this morning, right here, right now. I want to pray with you. I want to pray with you that God would strengthen you. Maybe you're on the verge of suicide, thinking, kidding yourself, I can't take it no more. Yavatabanka. Oh, gosh. The woman leave me. The man leave me. Oh, geez. What could do? Let me tell you, God going to take you through. People have gone through worse than that and survived. Because you know, no matter how much they try to take you down, if God is for you, who can be or who will be against you? Despite they will be against you, they can't. They could never conquer you if God is for you. I tell them, and they could come with all what they want. They could come with all their bazooka. They could come with a tank, with a warship, with a missile, with everything. They could come with all the things they come with. They can't take me down if God is for me. He's for me. And I'm telling you this very morning, if God is for you, he's for you. They cannot take you down. Stand strong, man. Stand, believe. Believe God, persevere, be hopeful that this would too will pass. This too will pass. Despite what the enemy is trying to do to you, God is ready to give you a double portion, a triple portion, a hundredfold of blessing coming your way. Wait for it, man. Wait for it. I tell you, Stanford. Tell them, Stanford, say, wait for it. Coming, your blessing coming. Watch them in the eye. And don't shiver. Don't shake. Yes, you may be fearful, but tell them. If God is for you, who can be against you? Let us pray. Father, in the name of Jesus, I just pray right now for those who are struggling, finding it difficult to survive. In the midst of it, Lord, they feel like giving up, giving in. But Lord, I know in the name of Jesus, no weapon that form against them shall not prosper. I pray for the person, God, who on the verge of walking away from their marriage, walking away from their relationship, walking away from their family. Lord, the person who's thinking about giving up. I'm tired, Lord, without a job, without money to pay the bills and to take care of their family. God, I pray now in the name of Jesus for them. Take them apart and put them back together. Because in this God, you are a God who said you will not leave, nor will you forsake. And I pray in confidence, believing with them, God, that you will take them through. Father, I know you are God who are there constantly, even when we do not talk to you, you are looking after us. And I pray now, Father, that you look after them in a unique way. Give them a sign of your, Lord, reassurance that you are there today. Oh God, minister to them in a special way. I claim their victory. I claim an opening for them. I claim a breakthrough for them this morning. And I glorify your name in this. Have thine own way, Lord, as we wait upon you. In Jesus' holy and precious name. Amen and amen and amen and amen. Hallelujah.

That's the man there. Yeah, Jamuan. Yeah, Janice Jazz, the love of the Lord. I tell you, in the midst of all of it, you're going to make it, man. Jamu say, hold on, boy. The love of the Lord will take you through. Man, that is it. That is it. He have gone through so much in this life with your boy. And he said, Jesus is everything. And I tell you, man, 2023 is coming. We have a big thing to announce for you. We're going wrong the country. Jamu, you ready? Jamu say, I'm ready. Oh, gosh. I tell you, the love of the Lord. Whatever you go through this morning, I tell you, God going to take you through. You just have to realize that God is there and keep pushing. Don't give in. Don't give up. Keep push. But yeah, Jamo said correctly, man. Listen to what he said. Listen to what Jamo said.

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Ay, ay, ay. Keep pushing, man. Don't give up. Don't let the devil steal your joy. Don't let him hold on to you. Don't let it capture you and hold you hostage. Jamo say, keep pushing. Do not give up. Do not give up your family. Do not give up. Do not give up that job. Do not give up on your children. Yeah.

ocean. Yeah, because you know God is with you, and when He's with you, who can be against you? In the name of Jesus Christ of Nazareth, we claim in our victory today. I tell you, yes. Let's take another farm jumbo. Let's take I feel in it. Yeah, you ready to roll, man? Ready to rumble this morning? I tell you, we're taking on the devil. We're taking on all who come. Every one of them.

Jesus, hold me, hold me, hold me, hold me, hold me, man. God gonna hold you and he gonna keep you. He say he gonna sustain you in the midst of the storm. His hand is outstretched and he gonna keep you. Mama, he gonna keep you. Man, I tell you, hey, you young man, God is gonna keep you. Suicide is not the thought you should entertain, man. I tell you, oh God, in the name of Jesus Christ of Nazareth. Hey, mother, hold on. I know it's tough. You're not breakfast to give to the children, but hold on, hold on. Man, you're not money to pay the bills. The end of the month end gone, and you still can't pay the bills. Hold on, hold on. Hold me, Jesus. Hold me, hold me, hold me, hold me. I tell you, that's what God gonna do. I tell you, I am ready. You ready? You ready to take on anything the devil bring to you this week? Yeah, man, I'm ready to. Let's go, let's go. We are not giving up. We are not giving up. There is no way. We are not giving in and giving up. We are gonna keep ourselves sung in the word. We're gonna keep praying. We're gonna keep thanking God for the blessings he's gonna provide, even though we see it. We're gonna claim it. Yeah, faith is the substance of things hoped for, the evidence of things not seen. We're gonna glorify God and give him

out there ready to roll, ready to ramble, as they say. Hold me, Jesus, hold me, hold me, hold me. Yeah, I want God to hold you. I want him to keep you. He's going to keep you. This morning, I want to encourage you that God's going to take you and sustain you in the midst of the storm. Do not give in. Businessman, you cannot see the cash flow and the money to pay the bills at the end of the month, and you're looking at it and you're in trouble. No money in the bank, but God is going to provide. I am saying to you, I want you to believe God for your breakthrough and your miracle. In the name of Jesus Christ of Nazareth, I claim the victory for those, Lord, who are struggling this morning. Hold them, Jesus, hold them. Keep them and sustain them in the midst of the storm, that every weapon that form against them, Lord, you're going to destroy it in the name of Jesus. I claim the magnificent power you give to us through your son, Jesus Christ. I thank you for your blessings and your provision you're going to provide this week, this month, God. It's going to be something we're going to thank you about in a magnificent way, because I see it coming. I'm believing it, God, and I'm accepting it with them. That which you're going to do today. Hold me, Jesus. Hold me in the name of Jesus Christ of Nazareth. We give you praise and glory in Jesus' precious name. Amen and amen. And we all say, amen. God bless you. Have a great, magnificent, beautiful, enjoyable, trouble-free, with all the trouble that come, it's going to be free. Because if God is for you, who is going to be against you? I am Pastor Stanford Simon, thanking you for being with me. Know that your dream killers out there, they will do everything possible to destroy you or your dreams. Do not allow them to. Hold your head up, your shoulders up. Go there, do and be the best you can. Know that I love you. But my God, love you far more. God is good, isn't he? He's a magnificent God. He's a glorious God. He's an awesome God. There is none like unto him in all the earth. And I thank God for you. I thank God for your faith. I thank God for your courage. I thank God for your perseverance. I thank God for his deliverance and victory in your life. In Jesus' name, have a great, beautiful, and enjoyable day and week in the Lord. Yeah? Testify of the power of God today. Oh Lord, hold me, Jesus, hold me, hold me, hold me, hold me, Jesus.

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As you join this prayer, believe that God is already moving ahead of you. September shall not bring sorrow, disappointment, stagnation, or shame. Instead, it shall bring favor, open doors. 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Psalm 5:12 declares that the Lord surrounds the righteous with favor as with a shield. This means God's smile, mercy, and goodness can go before you into every day of this month. Stay connected until the very end, because we will be making prophetic declarations over every area of your life.

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If this ministry is blessing you, subscribe and become part of this growing family.

strengthen your faith and position you for God's favor. Now lift your hands, open your heart, and let us enter his presence. Father, in the name of Jesus, I step into the September with expectation. I am not entering this month with fear. I am not entering this month with anxiety. I am not entering this month expecting disappointment. I am entering September believing that you are already ahead of me. Before I arrive at the door, you have gone before me. Before I face the battle, you have prepared my victory. Before I encounter the need, you have already prepared the provision. Your word says in Isaiah 45:2 that you will go before me and make the crooked places straight. So Father, go before me in September. Go before

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0: 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Open! Every opportunity carrying my name. Locate me! I refuse to walk into September carrying the disappointments of yesterday. What ended in the previous season will not control my new season. What failed before will not determine what happens next. What rejected me yesterday will not have the final word over my tomorrow, because my future is in your hands.

Chronicles 4:10 says Jabez cried unto God, asking him to bless him indeed and enlarge his coast. So today, I cry unto you, Lord.

In the mighty name of Jesus, I step into this September believing that favor will speak for me. I refuse to enter this month expecting disappointment. I refuse to expect rejection. I refuse to expect failure. I believe that the God who has carried me this far is already preparing something beautiful ahead of me. Psalm 5:12 says that you bless the righteous and surround them with favor like a shield. Therefore, let your favor surround me everywhere I go. Let favor speak when I am silent. Let favor answer when I have no answer. Let favor

0: the grace of God go before me. September, favor me.
1: Ah, just blessing this month of September. Good morning, everybody. It's just another beautiful day, man. The first.
0: Let me experience
1: of the ninth.
0: Kindness this month.
1: 26.
0: Let me meet the right people. Let me receive the right opportunities.
1: We saw the month of August.
0: Walk into rooms that will
1: quickly roll by. We embrace the month of September.
0: Let someone remember me for an opportunity.
1: Get on your knees and thank God for this blessed day, man.
0: Move to help me.
1: A lot of people our age
0: let
1: never made it through this day, but you know what? We have life.
0: Self.
1: Give God thanks.
0: Proverbs 3.
1: And if you're celebrating your birthday today, you're celebrating your wedding anniversary,
0: I will find
1: just want to take the time off to wish you every good thing
0: in the sight
1: this life has to offer you.
0: So
1: go enjoy.
0: Give me
1: Carrie Kwan, P.T. Martinick, it's a pleasure having you too.
0: And before people,
1: let me welcome each and every one of you.
0: Experience rejection.
1: Hearing the sound of my voice, whether you're on the job, you're at home.
0: Where I have experienced delay.
1: You're on the bus.
0: Movement,
1: driving your private vehicle, your private van, your truck, wherever you are, man.
0: Give me a reason.
1: Welcome one and all. 11 minutes gone past 6 o'clock. 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

us look at more positive direction this morning. 23 minutes gone past 6 o'clock. You see, when something goes wrong, that's not an excuse to make other things worse. No, on the contrary, your best response to a negative turn of events is positive action. You just don't see. You know, it's not fun to experience disappointment, but you won't do yourself any favor by getting mad at the world, of course. Instead of reacting to anger, I want you to choose inspiration. Choose action, determination, and persistence. You see you? That's right. You deserve better than whatever bad things happen. So adopt the attitude and put in the effort that will take you to a more desirable place. Don't let disappointment win the day, please. Acknowledge and learn from whatever set you back. Then turn yourself in a more positive direction. And I want you to leave the temper tantrum to the two-year-olds. In fact, you have lots of great things to do, man.

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0: Well, of course, we have another program. It's your program, Plead Your Cause. Just a reminder of the number is 437-4933. We ask you please to speak loudly, clearly. We have a delayed broadcast. Morning time, hello.
1: Good morning, my barrister. How are you doing this morning?
0: Fine, thanks, you.
1: All right, I'm good. Let me just say special good morning to all our wonderful students today. You know, just enjoying those that changing classes, to principal and teachers also, and also to our wonderful parents today. My barrister, I just called this morning to extend my condolences to the Garden family and the passing of Mommy there. Miss Mortal and others, I want you all to be strong. With God, all things are possible. Holy food, don't give up. And condolences from all of us. You know who they are. Be strong. Have a good day, my barrister.
0: All right. Yep, that Mommy dear passed away yesterday evening. Household name to this radio station. Morning time, hello.
2: Hey, good morning, Shaggy, and good morning to the nation. This morning, it's a beautiful morning, and I would just like to remind the nation that yesterday, I believe, was the birthday of one of the greatest Caribbean hero, Marcus Garvey. You know, it was his, I think, that was his birthday yesterday. I hope I got it right. And a man who did fought for African unity and had a vision that so many of us at the time could not have understood it. I understood he even visited Grenada, and he was turned down in a certain parish in Grenada. Legends say that he put a curse on that parish, which is still questionable. History is still questioning. But he was a great man, you know, a man who fought with all that he had for black people. And I want to say thanks to the Rastafarian, you know, religion and brethren who kept his name alive, who sing it in songs and who preach it. And, you know, they did not let that name, you know, go down in history like nothing. But they kept that name alive, Marcus Garvey. Shaggy, that's all I want to say. We all must remember that great man. Thank you.
0: All right.

0: Seguin. Morning time, hello.
1: Good morning, Mr. Duncan. Sir, greetings.
0: Hi.
1: Just that all is well with you. Mr. Duncan, thank you very much for giving me the opportunity to make a couple of utterances here. Words of orientation to our people and aligning these words with some of the things that happen in our country. We grew up as children learning. I think they still say, I call a spade a spade. What do they mean by that? Same words as were put in a pretty fancy way by a Chinese philosopher centuries ago. He said, the beginning of all wisdom is to name, or in his own words, correctly naming and labeling things. In other words, call a spade. Why lie? Why manipulate? Grenadians, please be advised that this is not the correct thing to do because, quote unquote, what we're doing, in fact, is shooting ourselves in our own feet. We're fooling ourselves. Pay attention. The election campaign has started and the lies have begun to flow. Things that never happened, things that have in their mind, some of them, beginning to come out. Some defending it, defending these things. Why? Because we all have our biases. But remember, it is written too in the Bible, and we claim to be a Christian people, that only the truth shall set us free. The truth. Jesus said, somewhere it is written there, I've heard it from Tent, I am the way, the truth, and the life. The same T-R-U-T-H. Don't let them lie for you. Don't support their lies. Politicians or demagogues, as they really are, who put themselves up to run this country for you, brothers and sisters, pledge to you that they shall speak the truth, they shall run the country in our interest. But seemingly, they have moved away, and instead of doing what the voters want, I underline the word voters, they do what their donors want. I underline the word donors. The corruption that is taking place in this country is immense. It's the worst it's ever been. I've denominated the worst it's ever been because they continue to do the same things that they criticized in the past. Who pay? We pay. Grenadians, open your eyes. Let mine prove to me that my eyes are the goddamned ones. Finally, Mr. Duncan, may I inform the Ministry of Health of a couple of things that are happening in this country? We know things are happening. But they don't boast about these, and I find it strange. For more than 2 months, no one can reach the medical station in Westerhall, nor St. David's Medical Station, the principal one, by a fixed-line telephone. They know. I have called 4 times to the Ministry of Health Permanent Secretary's office, 3 times to the Ministry of Health CMO's office. They know, but they do nothing about it. Tell me something, is this correct, brothers and sisters, that we can't communicate with a medical station in our village? Finally, I want to remind the Minister for Health and the administration of the Ministry of Health that the elderly people of this country, some of us being elderly and with certified documentation to prove a disability, cannot get medical assistance in the form of laboratory tests, nor any other scan or anything in the hospital, because the government does not offer the services anymore. And I stress on the word anymore, because it used to be available to us. Today we can't, and the question is why? Is this loving the people, brothers and sisters? Is this what you voted in and elected people to serve you? I've learned recently, day before, 2 days ago, yes, Sunday, that they've cut back in the ministries, in the particular ministry Ministry of Health. They have cut back, and they're starving. Many of the deaths that are happening to some of our elderly people in this here country today, brothers and sisters, cannot get medical attention as it is due to them according to the United Nations convention? Is this loving the people? Is this responding to the voters? Or is it responding to the donors? While they give... Stop here for today.

0: the manager time, maybe I have a technical guy too. To do what is he has to do it. Put the time. Good morning.
1: Good morning. How are you?
0: Hi.
1: Yes. I've noticed something in the bushing program. People that work. Every morning they come very early, by 7:30. They gone, and in the evening, Shaggy, when I come from work, I notice the same people that. The bushing come from a normal job. So I find that it's not fair and it's not right because I'm sure there are other people out there that need that job and they're doing two jobs. They have their permanent job somewhere else and then they're doing the bushing anymore. So I don't know if people know about that because the people responsible know what's going on or not. So I would like somebody to look into that and, you know, give the people that really need that job. So that's my contribution this month.
0: All right. Thank you very much. Okay.

0: morning, Tam. Go right ahead, please. We're listening to you.
1: Good morning. I just want to extend my condolences to everyone on the passing of Mammy Day, and also happy Karani Day to all of us Grenadians home and abroad. Thank you.
0: All right.

0: morning time. Hello.
1: Hello, good morning, Cheryl. How you doing?
0: I'm doing well.
1: Okay, I'm calling from over St. John's and Andrews, huh? And something I've done in mind, it really hurt my heart when I see that. There is a little girl from, this is Christiana Charles, from Upper St. John's and Andrews. They put up she billboard. And if you see, Shaggy, what these people do, this child billboard, they dig out the two eyes. I mean, this is really, really bad for St. Andrews, Upper St. John. People who are doing that to their own people. Shaggy hurt me when I see this thing. They recently put up the child billboard for him. This is very, very bad for Upper St. John and St. Andrews. Okay, bye. Thank you. Have a nice day.
0: You too.

0: live on the station. Good morning. Keep the volume down, please. Nice.
1: Hello, morning.
0: Hi.
1: Yeah, Shaggy, there's a problem that I face on Saturday evening. There's a guy who came in into my yard with a cutlass, and he don't speak in the eye red, and all he doing is swaying on the ground with the cutlass. I call the police. When I call the police tell me, call me back and tell me they solved the problem already because he's not a threat. So you tell me a person come right up in front you do with a cutlass, he armed, and he's not a threat. He could be a gun as well, and he still is not a threat. Once a person approach you home and come up in front you do with a weapon, he's armed. So I don't know why the police think that he's not a threat. They never turn up. All they tell me that the supervisor and them have the conversation and they solve the problem already.
0: Okay, wow.
1: Yeah.
0: Okay, hope that everything, you know, goes the way it should be. Sometimes you have to trust it to solve the problem. Maybe you can talk to the gentleman. Not too sure. Morning.
2: President, good morning to you, Mr. Duncan, and your listening audience. Mr. Duncan, I always say I determine the genuineness of a government and the plans and programs they put in place to take care of their people, to develop their people, to see about the welfare of their people in general, especially the poor and vulnerable, children, the disabled, and the elderly. Now, for decades, Mr. Duncan, you have this program in the South because of the hotel and because of urban sprawl. People come from various parts of the country. They don't have any place to live in the South, but they're working in the South, and so they need to stay because of transportation distance from where they work. But you have these people in the South that own large areas because of land. So what they do is they lease out as little spots for these people. You'll find that in places above food land and Glenn's Garage, Gulf, some places in Gulf Coast, some places in Fenton Village, and the stones. And so these people have been living in squalor for the decades because they cannot get a loan to build, because they don't own the land. They just lease a little spot. They're just patching up how they could. No toilet, no bath, no roads, because and all of that. So I just want you know these things, and we know the ills of what these people suffer. Now, the problem this government faces now, people are crying out. What are you asking the government to do? The government is supposed to regulate everything. They're supposed to regulate, and I think they should regulate how these people lease their land. I'm thinking that they should regulate that these people want to lease this land long-term, that they cut it up in 500 square feet. This is a decent spot, so somebody could build a little house and plant a little thing wrong the yard. And after 10 years, these people and them should be able to buy the land if they want to, so they could get a loan and enhance their living condition. These people should be also allowed to cut roads for the people. If they want to lease land, cut roads for the people. Provide good roads. And another thing, every building, every structure that people are going to live in, a plan should be submitted to the PDA, the planning unit, for inspection to make sure that its people build in standard for, compliance to the housing code. But I make this point because of the fact that we are having furious hurricanes, furious earthquakes, and people shouldn't be allowed to build how they want when because of the fact that they could be in grave danger. They could build where land is prone to slippage, prone to flooding. We saw a few years ago a family must have lost, I think, 3 to 5 houses in John Anglais, because of they build very close to each other. And secondly, probably the fire brigade could not have gone even close to the houses. And so these are the things that we need to look at. Government need to look at. I can't understand that for 40 or more years since after the overthrow of the government, that politicians representing these people, especially the South, could have people still living in these conditions. What have they been for the people? I am warning people, when people come and knock at your door and ask you to vote for them, find out. Look at their track record and find out what they would do for you in the future. Thank you, Mr. Duncan, for giving me the opportunity. Okay.

0: Morning time, hello.
1: Morning, Shaggy, how are you?
0: Good for now, thanks.
1: Okay. Shaggy, I just call on the behalf of my soursop again. Shaggy, they pick me soursop, that is four scrap of soursop. A nice scrap of soursop for the years. This had some damage soursop. I bring somebody to pick my soursop, so I'm not going to watch the soursop the evening morning. When I go the evening, so I really go there and they pick all my soursop in my garden. They pick all my soursop. That is advantage. Everybody could sell the thing in the land. When you ask them to come and make a day work, Shaggy, they don't do it. Look, mommy there. Mommy there. Sympathy greeting going out to mommy there. Mommy there suffer a lot under them teeth and them too. Right? And now it's like it's my turn. I'm very sorry about that. And nobody come to me. Nobody to. I call them. The police call me. They tell me they're going to come and see. They don't get back to me again. They don't call me once and ask me where it is. And if I know, I did not see anybody. I don't suspect anybody because I did not see anybody. And that's it. It looks like a dead, done deal. But when you hold somebody in your garden and you do something, you is the worst person. Farmers have no right over their property. No right over their hard work, labor, nothing. The thief and them have all the rights. And a while ago, I call and I ask that if the government could have provided somewhere that farmers could have sell their produce and let the vendors and them buy from that particular place. Because when the vendors and them buying from all Tom, Dick and Harry or Doha land or Doha walking, that is a problem because they're selling it under price. They're just making a deal. They call it a deal. Give me that and take it. Just give me that and take it. Because they don't work for it. They don't sweat for it. Right? That is advantage, Shaggy. It's advantage.
0: It is.
1: Anyhow, have a blessed morning.
0: You too.
1: That's all I want to say. It's advantage. I didn't get no justice from a load of soursop they pick.

0: morning time, hello.
1: Morning, Shaggy. Well, I empathize with that lady there because Saturday I was supposed to pick some dragon fruit I have there. And when I got back there Sunday morning, it was gone. You know, but it's okay. One day for 1990 for Thief, one day for Watchman. Have a good day.
0: All right.

0: You're live on the program. Good morning.
1: Well, thank you very much, and pleasant good morning to one and all. And I give thanks and praise to the Almighty, the Omnipotent Creator, for having sustained me for yet another day in His beautiful and wonderful world. Well, probably, I don't know where to really start, because I am rather much, not confused, you know, but disturbed. And that the truth is, you know, I'm happy to hear people speaking out now about those thieves, because I am one-footed and I've been suffering with these thieves and them for all of my life. All of my life. All of my life, I can tell you. And even my own relatives, my blood relatives, they do me all sorts of different things. And today they're still angry at me. I want to say to them, if they think that I have not spoken the truth, then take me to court. Take me to task. Take me to court. Take me to task. Trust me on that. But I would like to say in closing here today, Ras Idion and all the other Rastamen in this Grenada country, don't be fooled by this present administration with this ganja scenario that they are pushing. I also want to say to Mr. Rolo, kudos, sir. Kudos. And Anko, and I know there are those of us here who are criticizing Mr. Rolo. He can't even walk in his shoes, especially the fella from somewhere up in Sotheby's. I know him personally. He can't walk in this gentleman's shoe. He's not educated enough. And I can tell you, Mr. Rolo, kudos to you, sir. Hats off. Keep on keeping on. Have a good day, people.
0: Okay.
2: And let me stand firm when the wicked rise against the earth.
0: Go right here, you're live on the program. Morning.
3: Yes, good morning, Brandon. How are you doing?
0: I'm doing fine, thanks. You?
3: Okay. Well, I must say my sympathies go out to Mami Dia and the rest of the family. And I like Rayo. If you're hearing, if you're listening, please your calls. My number is 457-1314 Rayo from Riverside Way. I'll have the bus. I'd like you to give me a call, please. Thank you very much, Sally.
0: All right.

0: 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Good morning.
1: Good morning to you, Shaggy.
0: Hi.
1: And good morning, Grenada. Shaggy, it's an announcement. Operation Orange Sky, right, carried out by the DPM, right, takes place in Mali Junction this evening from 5 to 7, right? That operation brings the leadership, right, including candidates also in St. Patrick that will be walking around, right, the St. Patrick area, especially around the Mali Junction and the different routes and so. Come out, meet the leadership of the DPM, right, the candidates, and discuss, right? And at 7 o'clock, they will have a nice gathering at the Mali Junction, right, where you can come out and discuss and have fun and meet with the leadership and so, right? So come out tonight, this evening, 5 to 7, at the Mali Junction, we gather. And you know, and that is just to emphasize, right, the leadership of the DPM is the best thing right now for Grenada. Calm and collective, right? We're taking out ourselves from between a rock and a hard place and giving Grenada another choice, right, which people are happy about. We are tired with the same old for the last, what, 30, 40 years in Grenada. DPM is about to bring strong, effective, and experienced leadership to Grenada come next election. Have a good morning, sir.
0: You too, man.

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1: Good morning, Chugs.
0: Hi.
1: Yesterday, Michael had a program to pray for the children for guidance. And, you know, you listen to that program, and very few, Chugs, people call and, you know, looking out for the children and the teachers and everybody, Grenada as a whole. Very few people. But you have your program on this morning, and everybody calling. Not even our father for the children. But once it's politics, before your eyes open in the morning, is that they on. They can't even pray for their own children. Yeah? So I say, let me call and just say, that's what we would at all. You have a blessed one.
0: Okay.

0: Morning time, hello.
1: Good morning, boss. How are you doing?
0: I'm doing well. And you and Charmaine?
1: I ain't doing too well, but I know for Charmaine. Charmaine didn't call the daddy?
0: Nah.
1: Well, I don't know. Probably she worked too hard on the airport them for the carnival. I just want to endorse the lady that called just now, Letika. That's a very, very good point. Everybody's about politics, but nobody's saying a prayer for the children going on this morning, and that's from yesterday. Have a good day.
0: Okay.

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Let me thank all the individuals who participate in another Plead Your Cause program. Today, Tuesday, the first of month number 9. Back to school. Today, a number of schools still not ready yet to reopen. The lady spoke about the debushin program and it's happening. It is happening. And you see other people, they're looking at that and it's a turn off to them. So now 5 o'clock in the morning, I coming out to work. Man with flashlight, with it to some on Sundays and, you know. And I quite agree, you should leave the debushin program for, you know, people who doesn't have a job and they want a little income, you know. And that's just my seat, right? The lady spoke about her sore up, you know, and she said 99 days for the thief and one day for the watchman. Yeah, that's a nice little... You know, basically, you know, what they're saying is a thief can get away with stealing 99 times, but eventually one day, the 100th time, the watchman, the police will catch them, right? Yeah, that time the thief out your mind, boy. The 100th time. The watchman, the police will catch there, right? Yeah, that time the...

remember the farmer the last time who put stuff in his produce and what have you? Yeah, because the farmer was just fed up, man. Complain. You know, people working hard day, night, rain, thunder, lightning, storm, and, you know, getting their produce ready. A lot of people are not into farming, you know. A lot of people in farming now because, you know, that's part of them. They enjoy doing farming. But when you really look at farming, per se, you toil, you sweat, you do stuff like that, and then time to reap your harvest, somebody is reaping for you. And then you go tell, oh, if you see them, you can't do them nothing, and you can't do them nothing. Huh? Because why? A lot of us not farming. So it's easy for some of us to say, well, you know, oh, you can't do this and you can't do that. Put yourself in the farm, in the farmer's position. That's all you have to do. You think it's easy to go with a cutlass and a fork and you're doing the land every single day you turn. That's your passion. And time to reap your harvest, somebody is reaping for you. It ain't easy. I'm not a farmer yet, but I'm just putting myself in the farmer's position to know what I'm going through. It's quite a lot. It's quite a lot. Well, of course, you heard the caller also mention about the program yesterday. Many people didn't call to pray, but the politics thing, everybody thing. You know, a lot of people pray in private. Myself, when I leave to work in the morning time, I look at Ren, I look at the boy on the bed, and, you know, kiss him, and, you know, you have to pray for them. A lot of people, they pray in private, but they don't pray in public. Yeah. A lot of people driving their vehicle and you see the glass up and they're praying. They're on the job, they're praying. They pray. Some people pray non-stop, but they will never stand up in a crowd and pray. Yeah, not because they're ashamed, they're shy of God. I think so. But a lot of people pray in private. Yeah, and it happens. A lot of people crusade, they go in the back of the church and sit down, but the show, they go in front. But each to his own. You heard a caller mention about what? Operation Orange Sky. Operation Orange Sky. I like that. Said that the DPM, the new political organization, will be at the Mali Junction later on this evening. And according to him, they'll walk around the area, you know, I guess the around the area, and then they'll come back and have a little discussion, as we always see, a little meeting in the area, right? Deputy political leader Ali Gill and, of course, the political leader, Honorable Peter David, right? So, as always, if you have time, you go there and you listen. Hey, you heard that. Make sure all you continue to play the games of the NLA, you know. Yeah, the kickoff pop yesterday, boy. The kickoff pop yesterday. That was number 12. Yeah. The lunchtime pop, number 7. Yeah, pop your cash, man. The midrush pop, that was number 4. We have the afternoon pop, that was 12. And, of course, we have the primetime pop, 4. Number 4, easy to play. Yeah. And if you play the lotto, well, the winning number for the mid-morning draw yesterday was 19. Blood. Right? The Multi-X winning ball, they had 5 times for blood alone. That's right. The daily pick 3 was 171. Okay? And they had a free play for the Multi-X winning ball. Now, the daily cash flow was 7990, 7990. Right, and another free play for 79.90. Now the midday results. 21 wedding, man and woman. Free play, the Multi-X winning ball. 379 was the pick 3, and we had a free play again for the pick 3. The cash flow was 92.47. 92.47, we had another free play. Now the afternoon draw. Right? 28, boat. Good morning, Natty. Boat. You win 7 times for boat. Yeah.

732, and we had a free play for the pick 3 and of course the cash 4, 5344, and we had another free play for that. Right? Yep, just giving you. Beautiful Woman Man, number 30. That's for the evening draw. We had free play for Beautiful Woman, 080. We had another free play for that. 7780, we had another free play for that, right? And of course, as you know, we had Lotto yesterday. We have Super 6 today. So 13, 29, 3, 32, and 9. That's your 5 homegrown Lotto numbers. The free ticket letter K. 3 match 4 winners, $672. And we had 65 match 3 winners, $650, right? So, no Lotto jackpot winner, so you know what happens then. For $2, you can win an estimated Lotto jackpot of 142 big ones. Yeah? So how was all your first day at school yesterday? All you enjoyed it? Yes, some children had homework, assignments to do first day. Yep. Big up to all the teachers, man. Some were going to bed this morning. Go grab your education. Well, of course, the Prime Minister of St. Kitts Nevis, Dr. Terence Jung, he's been flown out of the country to undergo specialized medical observation. And the government source, official government source, confirmed that yesterday, right? Now, according to the update shared by the Cabinet of St. Kitts and Nevis, the medical team at JNF General Hospital is satisfied with the Prime Minister's condition following the diagnostic review. All right, doctors have confirmed that Dr. Joe is currently awake, stable, and alert. All right? Yeah, that's a bit of good news for the gentleman over there.

Well, of course, the first group of third country nationals, they say, arrive in St. Lucia. Yeah, boy, they ain't taking that easy over there. You know, talk and stuff like that. They say the first group of third country nationals arrive in St. Lucia, you know. The first group third country nationals from the United States this week. The government starts a new, you know, arrangement. They said that could bring up to 10 people to the island every 3 months. Not Grenada, St. Lucia, right? The first group will include 6 people, 5 men and 1 woman. Now, the Minister for External Affairs, you know, Mr. Baptiste, he also confirmed in St. Lucia that the U.S. personnel will accompany them. Yeah, personnel from the U.S. will accompany them. Right? Question from the reporters, yeah, the media briefing, I think it was yesterday and stuff like that. You see, the arrangement has been under discussion since last year. He said negotiation focus on what St. Lucia could, realistically handle, given its size and resources and stuff like that. He said, but for now, only up to 10 people will be transferred every 3 months. That's a lot of people. Every 3 months, 10 people. He said this limits stays, man. Even with those, he said they give them the option, right? If when they come here, they want to transfer to their island or country or what, fine. But if they want to stay here, I think he said that the U.S. will have to come up with a little something. Yeah? Right? Good. He said that they are not criminals. They have no criminal records and stuff like that. I know they talk about Grenada was in the bracket also. You remember that? Yeah, not too sure if they start with solution, maybe drop some on us. We don't know. Hope that is not the case. That will not be the case.

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4: 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But what they don't see is the little girl who dreamed while carrying burdens much heavier than she should have. Life, it wasn't easy. My mother worked incredibly hard to provide for us. One of the ways I helped was selling in the market. I remember waking up in the early mornings, 3, 4 a.m., tying, shiving time, packing my produce in the boxes, excited to sell for our customers, pushing a trolley and approaching business places offering them my goods and services, carrying heavy bags of carrots, boxes of apples, boxes of grapes, walking from Foodland to marketing board with the boxes on my head. Now imagine that, a very thin little girl carrying loads that looked bigger than she was. My mother was very worried constantly. She would look at me and wonder whether my body could manage the weight. But I never complained, not because it wasn't hard, you know, but because I understood something even as a child. Sometimes love looks like carrying heavy things.
3: Through her story, McKee showed how early responsibility shaped her life, giving birth to the person today.
4: Those heavy boxes weren't just fruits and vegetables. They were responsibility. They were sacrifice, survival. Looking back now, I realize something beautiful. Those boxes strengthen more than my body. They strengthen my character. The battles no child should witness. There was another weight I carried, one that nobody could see. Inside my home, many children go to sleep listening to lullabies. I went to sleep listening to arguments. The fights between parents were frightening. They weren't ordinary disagreements. Sometimes it felt like watching two people inside a boxing ring. The battles were so intense that they sometimes resulted in serious injuries. As a child, I remember sitting there afraid and confused, wondering when it would stop, wondering if tomorrow would be different. No child should have to carry that kind of fear. Yet so many children quietly do. Maybe some of you in here at this moment understand exactly what I'm talking about. You smile at school. You laugh with your friends. But when you get home, life feels different. If that's you, I want you to hear me carefully. Your home situation does not determine your future. The environment you were born into does not have to become the environment you create.
3: We are due now for a break. More when we return.
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1: 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If you are just joining us on this week's program, we are sharing the featured speaker from the Roy Richardson Scholarship Grant and Award Ceremony. So Nika shared her journey of the gift that became her savior.
4: The girl who couldn't stop singing. There was one thing about me that never changed. I love to sing. In fact, I love singing so much that I got put out of class. More than once. Not because I wanted to be disrespectful, but because music lived inside my heart. It was my safe place. It was my therapy before I even knew what therapy was. It helped numb the pain I carried. Sometimes God gives us gifts long before we understand why we have them. That gift became part of my healing. Years later, the same passion that got me into trouble became one of the things that opened doors for me.
1: And that's it for this week. I am your presenter, Arceline Crosby. 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
0: Alrighty, thank you very much, man, Arceline Crosby. The next one can be heard next Tuesday morning right here on this station, all right? Of course, the management of this station want to extend our deepest sympathy to the family and friends of the late Mammy D. As I said, you know, earlier on this morning, she was just an avid listener to the station. She always tuned in. Mammy D knows everything about the station, man, from way back when. Yeah, with Shoma and everybody, as Mammy D was just the life of the station, right? Gone to the great beyond, family and friends. May her soul just rest in eternal peace, as we always say. Here, a good food boy, happy mood, right? On the same side with the Pastoral Center in Guave, they do catering, they have lunches, breakfast, you know, local drinks, they have burgers, roti, wraps, chicken and chip, fish and chip, just name it, all right? They have some nice drinks inside it too. So organize yourself. If you want to do the form of catering, you can call them on 416-2355. Okay, that number again is 416-2355. Okay, they're in a brand new location right now. So organize yourself and good to go. Hey, don't forget, man, today Tuesday karaoke night, every Tuesday, All Smiles Karaoke. Don't forget Dollar Wings, all right, from 8 o'clock this evening to 12. Yep. So organize yourself. No, from karaoke, but from 8 this evening to 12 o'clock, right? All Smiles Karaoke. You have yourself a nice day. Hey, the Dead Toll Boy in Nepal has still not been established with some parts of Nepal Hari City area. According to the UN, the death toll from last week's, the Chinese, you know about the flash flood, right? Now exceeds 1,000 people. They said that more than 4,400 people remain unaccounted for in both, you know, countries, according to the officials. On the ground, authorities are burying hundreds of unidentified victims in mass graves. You know, the news team up there in Nepal, who also spoke to people. Could you imagine that? Yeah, no formal burying for your loved one. Dead mass graves and just body upon body. Whoa. And of course, you know, they gave a fresh warning that the glaciers surrounding the impact, you know, the crater in Nepal may still collapse. That was saying still collapse. You know, posing significant potential risk, according to the Chinese state, you know, broadcaster. So, boy, we have it nice here. Speak the truth. We get up in the morning time, we do say our prayers, plead your cause. Hey, politics, politics, politics. We had to run from nothing. Some places, they're ducking from bullet all now. They ain't run. Some places, look at the folks in Nepal and flash flood. Boy, we have it nice in the Caribbean. That's why we say no place sweeter than home. But I got to do this and come back.
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I said, we have just wanted to express our deepest condolences to the family and friends of Mommy Dear. She was a dedicated listener to the station, man. So I just thought it's fitting for me to play the song.

A song sung by Miley Cyrus. A heartbreak gospel tribute meant to Dolly Parton. As you know, Dolly Parton also passed away on the 25th of last month. Yeah, the 25th of August. So we just thought we'd play a version for Mommy Dear. I never knew how much I passed to the grid beyond yesterday evening.

You never missed a calling program on the station, man. Especially in the night. Mommy Joy and Mommy Dear. The old Margaret. Magna, the entire crew. Pulse Man. Agista.

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Need a receipt?

0: today. I know many of you who are listening to me right now are struggling within your own life, not very sure what the day holds for you. You woke up this morning and you were challenged. You were challenged yesterday, and even more so you're challenged today. The bank or the credit union or your creditor would call you and ask you to pay up. Are you thinking if you have enough money to pay the bus or to buy gas to put in your vehicle or send the children to wherever they need to go? In the midst of all that you faced at this very moment, you're saying to yourself, I cannot make it. I do not know if I would make it through the week. I do not have food on the table. My children are not fed properly, and even my home is struggling even to pay even the basic bills that need to be paid. Whatever is going on in your heart or your mind at this very moment, I want to let you know that Jesus loves you. He wants the best for you, and despite you may be struggling, there is a way out. He said, I come that they might have life and have it abundantly, but he also said he would make a way of escape for those who trust in him. If you trust in Jesus today, I want to assure you, he would make a way out for you. Not the way that you want to go or what you're thinking, his way. And if you follow God's way, you would always be right. But if you want to go your own way, trust me, you would be in a lot of trouble. I've learned that the hard way, because I've gone many times the wrong way, my way, which was the wrong way. When I followed God's direction and leadership, I've always ended up in the right place at the right time. And so I want to pray today that God would guide you and sustain you and keep you and give you all the strength that you need. Let us pray. Father, in the name of Jesus, I pray, O God, for every person today that is struggling with their life, with their home, with their family, with their business, Lord, with their finances. They know that they cannot make it alone, and so I ask that you give them help, give them guidance. I pray that you open a new door of opportunity for them, that they would know it's not them, but it's you that have done this miracle for them today. That mother that is struggling, that father, that businessman, Lord, I pray, oh God, that you surround them with your peace and your joy. Internally, they're bleeding, they're hurting. I pray for your healing power upon them, and let the enemy know he has no strength and power over them anymore. Give them clarity of thought and mind. Give them wisdom and knowledge and understanding. Let your glory shine round about them. And may your word, Lord, stand out in their life, that those who look upon them would see nothing less but the power and the glory of God. I thank you for your victory and your peace today that you're going to give to each of us as we wait upon you. In Jesus' holy and precious name, amen and amen. Go rejoicing in God's name. God bless you. Have a great day.
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0: meeting your needs since 1969.
1: Well, guess who's on the other side of town? We have Samantha. Good morning, Sammy. Welcome.
2: Good morning to you, Shaggy. Thank you so much. And how are you doing today?
1: Well, I'm fine, thanks. How are you doing?
2: I'm doing wonderful, Shaggy. We had a fantastic week last week, and it's a beautiful day today. And I'm wishing everyone a fantastic morning as well.
1: Yeah. I know last week, boy, for the weekend was... It was pretty much active.
2: It was very active, Shaggy, and we were really happy to see you here. I mean, even though I caught last week, Friday and Saturday, of course, we hosted our back to school special. And, of course, you know, it's stocking up with all the essentials for these amazing children going back out there to school. And it's a new school term and all of this. So, and, of course, including the 2 days of VAT-free shopping. So, Shaggy, we were very, very busy from 7 a.m. right through till 7 p.m. at night.
1: Yeah, it was quite a lot, boy.
2: It was a lot indeed. And I'm sure everyone, and mostly everyone, had an opportunity to come up here visiting us at our home base at Pedmakers in Devon. And, of course, we were able to shop till they dropped. And I tell you, Shaggy, I've seen some repeat customers from Friday, and also they came back on Saturday.
1: Nice. Love that.
2: And family, cousins, you know, it was just a very interesting time to be here. And of course, I would extend our appreciation, of course, to all of the patrons who came here and visited us, and generally our frequent customers. All right. So I'd like to say, on behalf of the Country Cold Store family, we would like to extend a heartfelt thank you to the general public, of course, for their general support and patronage during our about 3 days, as I mentioned, and our back-to-school special. Okay, so letting you know that we appreciate each and every one of you, and we look forward to serving you in the coming weeks. All right? And, of course, we'd like to extend a huge thank you to the amazing staff members, because without our staff members, we could not have made this possible, Shaggy.
1: Yeah.
2: All right? So there's some departments that I would mention here, and they were very, very instrumental in preparation of these special items. All right? Mm-hmm. So I'd make mention to our wholesale department, the packaging team, our mini mart as well, because we have our cashiers there, and it's only two of them, Shaggy, and the amount of customers... They would have cashed.
1: Yeah,
2: I'm telling you, Shaggy, it was a large workload. All right? Special mention, of course, to our packaging department. Because, of course, you know, it's getting the products ready, getting things weighed out and bagged and so forth. Our accounts department, the administrative department, the marketing department. Because without broadcasting and putting the information out there, the public would not have known this information. All right? So we thank all of our amazing team members for their hard work and dedication in helping make this event a success.
1: I know it was just 2 days of shop. Now we're getting ready for another two coming up at the end of the month again. I don't know how you all did it, man, but boy, I guess collectively teamwork, eh?
2: We work the magic, and it is teamwork. Without the teamwork, I tell you, the dream does not work.
1: Yeah.
2: So we have to really pay some homage to our amazing staff members. And we're looking forward to serving the general public once again. And, of course, we'll be coming back with some further details on our next upcoming special. Whatever time that would be, we'll be sharing the information. And, Shaggy, thank you so much again for accommodating the Country Cold Store family, as always.
1: Man, we work together. We are a team.
2: That's right. I think we'd have a position for you at some point, eh, Shaggy?
1: Yeah, I believe that. I believe that.
2: yes, indeed. You're always welcome here. All right. Okay. So, Shaggy, I'm wishing you a fantastic remainder of the week. It's very short and sweet this morning, and we look forward to seeing you again on here next week. God will. All the best to you and your team.
1: All right, Sammy. Thank you so very much. Looking forward to chatting with you again next week, God's will.
2: You're welcome, Shaggy. All the best.
1: All right. Always a smile on Sammy's face.

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Are you leading the team and facing challenges you never expected? Yeah, the million-dollar question. Are you leading a team? Are you a team leader and facing challenges you never expected? 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Well, of course, I must tell you about A-Plus Institute is now registering students for extension classes for grades 2, 3, 4, 5, and 6, as well as forms 1, 2, 3, and 4. For primary students, preparation includes minimum competency tests, CPA in mathematics, language, science, and social studies, plus reading and writing, of course. Forms 1 to 4 students can benefit from mathematics and English language classes. Classes are held Monday to Friday from 3 p.m. at Green Street in St. George's, opposite the Green Street Pre-Primary School. So register today, right? You can also call Stefan Hippolyte at 404-8161, 420-6996 if you need more information, all right? Just a reminder again that the Ministry of Mental Health, Wellness and Religious Affairs advises the public that effective Wednesday, September the 9th, the psychiatric outpatient clinic for St. Andrew will be temporarily relocated from the Granville Health Center to the Saab Resource and Wellness Center to facilitate refurbishment works. So all mental health services will continue without interruption, including consultation, counseling, medication, dispensing, and follow-up care. Complimentary transportation HY26, that's a white Toyota bus, will be available on clinic days between the Grenville Bus Terminal, the Granville Health Center, and the Saab Resource and Wellness Center. If you need any additional information, you can call 440-3272 or 423-0706. 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

0: morning, live. Good morning. Hello.
1: I don't know after you when I come, what you come. So thank you for the opportunity. I just want to extend my condolence to Miss Martin and my thing on the passing, Miss Frank and Frankie on the passing of Mommy there. And here, Shags, some people calling me and calling the children to find out it's not me. Mommy there, senior me on WFM. So Alu is Meme speaking now. So Alu know it's not me, right? I just want to say good morning to Nurse McSween Pierre, that's Makisha and Marquez and Norman and all the children and grandchildren of Miss Larice McSween. She passed, that is Jacinta Twizza next name, aka I. So children, all you try to be strong. God is good all the time. Thank you, Techie, and all the others in the Big Apple, wherever you are, blessings on the morning, all where you are all listening. So, Dion August of Guav in St. John, wherever you are, Dion, hope you enjoy your day, Mommy and Daddy, Grandmother Lillian, Auntie, Annette, Harriet, sorry, and all the other family members, great-grand, everybody saying hi and hello, Brittany, everybody. I think you're at 7 today, so Dion, wherever you are, the August family, make it extra special. Nicholas Gilbert Jr. of West Hall in St. David, Mommy's Marcia, Daddy Nicholas, and all the other family members, brothers, Jurel, and all the others, Romeo, Felix, everybody, Catherine, everybody saying hi and hello, Felix and Gilbert families. Tazim Bonadine, AKCG, I think of Bobby St. John. How many are you? 11 or 12. So they call it so too. So Mommy Tarana and Daddy Clint and the other family members, make it special. Makeda Potio of the Villa in Subis. So, Mommy, I think it's Rachel and all the others for her, Mavis, grandmother, and all the other family members. I'll do things for Makeda and Makeda Potio, wherever she is today, at home, only 15. Nubia Charles, they can snow your Fontenoy in St. George. Lots of love from Auntie M. Roxanne and your grandmother, Yvonne, and all the other family members saying hi and hello and wishing you well today. Samora Peters, aka Red Girl of Providence in Brush Gold. That's my name, my hair on the other side. So lots of love from Mommy Sarana and Daddy Bay, and you and all the other brothers and sisters, especially Samuel and Samir and all of them may want to wish you well, Samora. So wherever you are, enjoy it. Grandmother Leslie would like to say hi to grandmother, great grandmom, and all the other family members, Peters and whatever family. So Samora, I wish you well, and Bonnie and everybody all by my side, I wish you well too. Nakim Lewis of Water Street in Victoria, wherever you enjoy it. Chantel Collins of Marianne St. John, enjoy too. Christy Mitchell of Halfwood Village in St. Andrew, enjoy it. Booking Calista Springs in St. George, wherever you enjoy it. Sheridan Williams in Trinidad. So, Mommy, that thanks to her brothers, James and the others, nieces, nephews, everybody saying hi and hello and wishing you well. DJ Smiley, good morning. You're good in Lancaster, down there, wherever you are. Zachel Green of Bellevue in St. David, wherever you are, Zachel. And Mommy, I think it's Helian and the brothers and sisters, all the other family members saying hi and hello and wishing you well, grandmother, to Dale. And Miss Lorna Fletcher Queen, you know him, so give him some love, money to you, Queen, you and Mr. Freeze. Andrea Williams of Papua too, the daughter, and a special Mr. Saint Handel, and wishing you well. Jaffery St. Louis. All right, sorry. Yes, Jaffery, good morning to you. Miss Dennis, that's your grandson of La Fortunate and Paddy. Come in here, you had 15 today. Lots of love getting from Mommy Ava, the sister Shinik. Shanique and grandmother, well, Deliza, and all the other family members saying hi and hello, Jaffery, wherever you are to school. Enjoy a special day. Big up to everyone at McDonald's College. Arlene and Anton Henry, they're twin of Upper Capital in St. Andrew. Well, all you are big people now. Hope you all enjoy your day. Mommy Cathy and make it special for them, you and Daddy Alistair. Good morning to you all. Also, Brother Khalil, I would like to say hi to one. Khalil, congratulations, man. He did well in the CXC exam. So give the twin brothers all the love today. And Teacher Carla Humphrey, good morning. I think that's your grandsons and them. So link up and make it special. Delvon, Noel of Mary Boy, St. Andrew, wherever you are. Delvon, they could give me something. Enjoy your day. Deslyn Batiste, take a short girl of Montu. The husband, I think, is Steve Mankenny and Cornelia Connie. Some of them shut down. You know where the link is, would like to say hi. Cindy Gunners of Lamoli, St. Patrick, the husband and the children, and Auntie Joycelyn, make it special. And Nika and Ica Philip, aka Zina, I think of Wolves, and St. Mark. So, Mommy Julian and brothers, Akim and Akel, and all the other Jamie and Jill, all of them would like to wish you well. Ken Francis, aka Kay, your Priscilla St. Mark, wherever you are, the son, Kentishian grandchildren, Tyree and Tyree saying hi, and such a love from your mommy, your son Boris. Good morning to you. How are you doing? You and the family also. Make it special for Kay today. Link up. Janice and Twain Coideria of River Saline, St. Patrick. So the husband, Mr. Benedict, and his son, Zetting Josiah, and the next one, we like to wish you well, Jamel. I think all of them would like to say hi. And wish you well today, Miss Janice. So enjoy your day, nephew, Auntie Zari, and the others. Cheryl Abraham of Fletcher's and Todd's Road, the Chagaramas in Trinidad. Wherever you are, Mommy and Petra saying hi, Cookie, good morning. Brothers and Pastor Calvin and all of them. Nieces and everybody, wishing you well, Miss Abraham. So enjoy your day. Cookie Link or Punsi of Dabway St. George. Cecilia James and family saying hi. Kathy and Williams of Brooklyn in the Big Apple. Lexon and Joel and Kelly and all of them saying hi and hello. Amy and all of them. Norman Caesar Ford is there to be in St. Andrew, Christman family, wishing you well. Nicole Alexander of Broadbow, but resides away at Dabo in St. George. So Mommy M. Carla and all the other brothers, sisters, all the family members, good thing. Albert Frederick, a.k.a. Heads of Broadbow, resides in England. Family members in the Spice, especially Alistair, Philip, and family, saying hi and hello and wishing you well. Miss Marlene, good day. Titan Andrew of Permuta in St. David. Titan, wherever your mommy are, be, you know, and your father, Timothy, and the other sister, Tanaya, all your link, make it special. Miss Yvonne Alexander of Mount Rose in St. Patrick. So, Yvonne, good morning to you. Well, you lost Bobo, not there too, but the brothers, I know Terry and all the other nieces, nephews, your niece, Shirley and Alexander and family too. Shirley, good morning to you and the daughters in the Spice. I hope all you enjoying yourself too, but link up with Auntie Yvonne today. So, Auntie Yvonne, I hope everybody make it special for your children, grandchildren, everybody. Terry, good morning, and I wish you well. Sheila Alexander, the ranchers of Moran and St. John, so the husband and the others make it special. The mister for the day now. That's Mr. Kirani James, a.k.a. King James, Jaguar, changing gear, all name he has. But that's Mr. So good morning to you, Golden Man. Hope you enjoy your special day wherever you are, man. I think he took the bronze medal or something again in the last thing there, is the Diamond League or wherever. So, Mr. James, wherever you are, hope you enjoy it. All who know him, give him some love, brother, everybody. So all the Spice, wish you well, Mr. James, wherever you are. Enjoy a special day. O.C. Mark of Marlene, St. Patrick. I think O.C. is 1 year today. I like one, you know, I'll play one. So his parents make a special sister, Niami J, saying hi. Special love from the grandparents and also great-grandson, Grace. So, Tan Grace, link up. And Kent Charles, Mr. Charles, good morning. What else call you? Folder, a.k.a. Folder of Pearls, St. Andrew. You are the manager of the KT Security Company. Wherever you are, Mr. Charles, the Folder, hope you enjoy a special day today. All who know him, give him some love, all the family members, saying hi and hello, co-workers, everybody. And Mr. Charles, I wish you well, our Folder, so smile and enjoy a special day today. So all who are celebrating today, enjoy it. Happy 47th wedding anniversary to Matthias. And Mull, a.k.a. Tanti Mull, Adolphus of Mungain, enjoy all your day. Well, hope the couple enjoy the day, and God bless you with many more years of togetherness. To the Adolphus and Campbell families, all you make it special. So everyone celebrating, enjoy it. God bless you with many more family members and friends. Share in the sentiment.
0: All right, Mimi, thank you so very much, man. 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

Thank you guys very much for choosing We FM Radio. It's your boy Michael Hutchinson, looking forward to a fantastic morning with ya. The time now, 4 minutes after 9. Thank you, Shaggy. Safe journey on to the west. And all those of you that's on the road, I pray for traveling mercies for you. Take it easy, right? No road rage this morning. Let's just take a time and head on to work, head from work. Go do a business. Listen to some nice music while you journey. And you know what I mean? No unnecessary risk taken. We see if we're good. Yeah, man, that's the idea. Looking forward to a good one. Our loved ones out there in the diaspora, wherever you are. We've got a large following out there. Those of you out there in Canada. Yes, yes, yes. Good morning to ya. I gotcha. We gotcha. We FM, we gotcha.

Wanna send our condolences again to the family, the friends, the acquaintances of Mami Dear. Yeah, Mami Dear has been a feature, and I'll call her a feature of WeFM. For as long as WeFM existed.

goes on, I'm starting to learn more and more about responsibility. And I realize that everything I do is affecting the people around me. So I want to take this time out to apologize for things that I've done.

Even though sometimes for what is what, you might think that, okay, well, I honestly don't believe that I'm responsible for this or that. But even for what it's worth, just so that you can move on, just so that life can continue, just so that you can be on speaking terms, just so that you can ease a particular burden, just so that you can relieve a particular stress or hurt. Character.

0: It is September 1st, boy. Yeah, we are now into September. Goodbye, August. We enjoyed you. We love you. We're looking forward to you already. But it's time to move on. Yes, I. September is here for some. You're starting school today. The private schools are starting today. Well, and there are some persons that didn't go to school yesterday for some obvious reasons, you know. I mean, some were trying to play it safe. So no, the children didn't go to school, or they didn't send the children to school. Yeah, you know, parents, here's what. Yeah, let me talk a couple minutes before we take the commercial break. So here what it is. Yeah, so yesterday, you know, as I walked out there and, you know, you looked at the kids coming out from school, a lot of them, I think their school dismissed early, you know, so you see them in town and they're moving about, you know, and I'm just, you know, with my happy spirit. How was your day today, you know, and, you know, giving them an opportunity to, you know, to bloom and to blossom their joy, because I know many of them are happy, yeah. But then there was this other experience where I saw two young boys, let me not call it school yet, name. Let me not say that, because it's nothing to do with the school, really. Yeah, one of them has a paper bag in his hand and a bottle in the paper bag, and removed the label off on the bottle to give the impression that he's drinking alcohol, you know, and he's in front of the Esplanade Mall, you know, and I'm like, what is that about, you know? I mean, nobody that I even thought, I honestly, without even smelling, without even looking, I didn't think it was alcohol. You know what I mean? But just to give the impression that he's drinking alcohol on your first day in secondary school. So in my mind, okay, well, if his attention is looking for, he's going to get some attention. You know, and I walked up to him and I started to talk loud. I said, why is it? You're trying to play a big man or what? You know, and I started to raise my voice so that people can hear, so that he could draw some attention. You know what I mean? And he got cold. No, mister, I'm not drinking alcohol. I didn't tell you were drinking alcohol. You know what I mean? No, mister, there's not alcohol in the bottle. I said, so what are you doing? You know what I mean? What are you trying? What are you trying to prove? What are you trying to insinuate? What is that about? You know what I mean? So parents, I mean, these are signs that if on your very first day in secondary school, this is what you're posing, that's a serious downhill. That child is going to go downhill. If somebody ain't speak to him, he's going to go downhill because he's focusing on the wrong thing. Everybody should be trying to appear to be their best. Everybody should be trying to appear to be on the game. You know what I mean? But to be standing in front of the terminal, you know, Esplanade Mall, trying to pose as if you're drinking alcohol with bottle and paper bag, you put on label on bottle, all thing. What is that about, man? So parents, pay attention to your children and talk to your children about that. This is not harmless. You know, there are some of you listening to that and they say, no, God, the child just think, no, this is not harmless. We need to stop fooling ourselves, because what's happening is that we are not accepting our responsibility, and we're not picking up on the opportunities where we can change some things or steer the course in the right direction. We're missing those opportunities because we are trying to convince ourselves of something. We know what's happening there, but you know what? Either we don't want to address it, we don't want to, you know what I mean? But guys, come on, man, we got to take these things serious. And you know what I mean? Those of you who are selling in the shops and the bars and in the supermarkets and whatnot, it is also your responsibility. You know, you're not supposed to sell alcohol to kids and whatnot. And you know, if you see an opportunity where, although you know it's not alcohol, and you see and you kind of can tell what the child is trying to do, and then speak to the children there, man. You know what I mean? This is our children. It's still a community. It still takes a community to raise a child in the right way, man. I mean, there are some things that we don't want to venture into because, you know, you feel like there's a serious risk of harm or whatever the case may be. But, you know, if it's obvious that that's not the case, or, you know, you could take a chance on the child. You know what I mean? Because these children, they'll become the nuisances. They'll become the nuisances tomorrow. They'll become not just that parent problem, they'll become your problem, they'll become my problem. You know what I mean? So we gotta see those opportunities, and we got to address those opportunities for what it's worth. And the parents, again, please sit down and talk to your children what's acceptable, what not acceptable. Don't wait until things happen and then tell them, hey, you shouldn't have done that. You already know you were a child before. You already know what are the ills of society. So now you can talk to them about it. Prepare them for it. You know, help them to make the right decisions. Help them to avoid peer pressure. And if peer pressure comes, help them to learn to deal with it. You know, speak to them when they come from school. How was school today? What did you do? What did you do? You know, what did you like? What did you not like? What did you encounter? We have to start spending more time with our children. Okay, we cannot allow social media and other influences to grow them up. It is our responsibility to grow the child in a way that we would like to see them grow. And I like to think that that's the way of the Lord. But apart from that, you know what I mean? We have to take responsibility for how our children is growing up or what they're growing up to be. Right? We have to grow our children up. Do not let social media and other influences grow them up. Please, please, please, parents. All right? So we're going to take a commercial break. The time now is exactly 20 minutes after 9. We FM Radio. Stay with us. We'll be back. And when we come back, you all know how we do it already, right? So stay with us.
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0: Number 18. Don't let unwelcome guests get too comfortable. Let Bob handle them. Bob, nothing comes close. Distributed by Jonas Brown and Hubbard.
1: All right. Thank you very much for staying with us. The time now, it is exactly 1 minute after 10. And we are getting ready for a bit of conversation here. So I'd like for you to just kind of give us a little bit of your attention, more than the usual attention, as a matter of fact. It's not just entertainment now, it's information. I have a representative here from the Grenada Office of the Creative Affairs. As you guys would know, that from time to time, you know, we host a couple of members from the office so that they can let us know, you know, what are some of the ongoing initiatives, what are some of the new initiatives, and in some instances they drop by to give us updates on some of the initiatives that have ended. So I have here in studios with me this morning to have that conversation Miss Rayan Solomon, and I'm gonna go over to Miss Solomon and say good morning.
2: Good morning to you.
1: Welcome, and how are you doing this morning?
2: Thank you for having me. I'm good.
1: Yeah, that's nice to hear. That's really nice to hear. So, the Grenada Office of the Creative Affairs, you guys are about to host a new initiative. I think you guys would have done it 1 year ago or so, but we'll talk a little bit about that. But before we get too deep into the conversation, tell us a little bit about Ms. Solomon.
2: Well, I am the office assistant within the Grenada Office of Creative Affairs.
1: Mm-hmm. Do you like it there? I know it's a very busy office.
2: Yes, I love it there.
1: Yeah, I know it's a very busy office, you know. All of the representatives that pass through here from time to time, you know, and we have a little chit-chat about, you know, what are some of the responsibilities, what are some of the roles, what are some of the initiatives, and how are they involved in them. I usually have to keep my eyes open like, you do all of that? So I'm hoping that you're enjoying. I hope it's not too much for you to be.
2: No, not at all.
1: Yeah, that is so good to hear. All right, so you guys are about to have In Focus and In Motion Multimedia and Animation Masterclasses. I think this is the second time I'm hearing of it. I don't know if it you guys did it prior, but at least you did it last year, right?
2: Yes, we did it last year in November.
1: Okay, you want to tell us a little bit about how it was?
2: Well, it was good. We had a lot of positive feedback from mm-hmm. the participants of last year. Mm-hmm. And this is exactly the reason why we're bringing it back this year, because it was well received.
1: I would imagine. And what exactly is that multimedia and animation masterclass about? What do the participants, what do they learn there?
2: Well, for the multimedia, they learn photography, videography, mm-hmm. and live streaming. Mm-hmm. And for the animation, they learn 2D and 3D animation, storyboarding, and character design.
1: Mm. Oh, that's nice. And what would you say was some of the positive outcomes from the session?
2: Well, from last year's class, each participant was awarded a grant, which was used to further develop their multimedia and animation businesses. Mm-hmm, mm-hmm. The creation of an actual film. So the participants of the multimedia class, they were tasked with writing a film.
1: Right.
2: So they created a film called The Last Jab. Right. It can be found on our social media page.
1: Mm-hmm, mm-hmm.
2: Yes.
1: That is good. That is really good. And I think from our last conversation when they were putting on that course, we spoke extensively about what exactly sparked the interest for Goka to put in a master class of such sorts. You know, everybody these days is into social media, you know, and then everybody these days have a little cell phone in their hand and trying to create little videos and whatnot. And in an industry where, you know, you can see that it is growing, I would say that we kind of behind, you know. There's a lot of opportunities there, especially when you have all these young people, you know, using their cell phones for just, you know,
2: yes.
1: socializing and stuff, and whereby they could use the same time and do something very productive.
2: Yes.
1: So even when they come out of college or wherever they come from, at least they can have a primary and a secondary job, you know, and,
2: yes.
1: and this one could even be their primary, you know. As you would know, my brother, his life is about this, you know. Well, I hope that you guys should do well with this already, yeah. But you know, you know, I hope that the participants really take that class that serious, you know, so that you don't just think of it as a secondary, but also a primary, because, you know, they say jobs are scarce out here. So we need to create jobs.
2: Yes, so we want them to view their creative gift as a viable career, which is why we're also going to be introducing our TAMCC associate degree program next year.
1: So associate degree for this particular course?
2: Yes, including
1: the master class in multimedia.
2: Yes,
1: that is good. That, so we get in somewhere, you know, we get in somewhere, so they can actually, yeah, you can make a career out of this. All right, so who is this master class really attracting, you know, like the age range?
2: Well, last year our youngest participant, he was actually a TAMCC student. He was around 18. Yes.
1: Right.
2: So 18 and older.
1: Right. And are you able to speak on the demography of applications for this year? You know, like, how are we looking this year? I want to know
2: it's
1: if people
2: about
1: like...
2: It's about the same.
1: As it's about the same?
2: Yes.
1: So I'm not too old to come true?
2: No, not at all.
1: We looking this year. I want to know
2: it's
1: if people
2: about
1: like
2: the same.
1: As it's about the same.
2: Yes.
1: So I'm not too old to come true.
2: No, not at all.

0: collaborative production pipeline, and the list goes on.
1: Mm-hmm.
0: And for the multimedia, documentary production, production planning and crew management, field production exercise, directing the story, editing for narrative impact.
1: I feel I need to take a course in that, boy. I need to register. How was the registration done? I'm kind of interested in that. You know, how, when somebody feels like, you know, they want to be a part of the Goka community, you know, so that when you guys have certain training that, you know, maybe I can be notified, or at least I can get some information that, hey, this master class is coming up, so this might fit your interest. And then, you know, it kind of would prompt me to register.
0: Well, registration is done via our social media platforms. So mm-hmm. we post the links for registration on Instagram, Facebook. We also add it to our website. We post it to our WhatsApp channel, our WhatsApp status. And persons who are registered with our office, they get personalized emails notifying them firsthand that these initiatives are taking place.
1: Okay, right, because I mean, I'm pretty sure a lot of young people out there, you know, might be feeling as if they've missed an opportunity, and they don't want to miss an opportunity like this again.
0: So ever. I would encourage them to register with our office by visiting our website, creativeaffairs.gov.gd. So once they register and they're approved, they would get the email notifications.
1: Okay.
0: As well as following us on social media.
1: Okay. So these, all of the, and all of these sessions and so on, they will be virtual or also and in person? Or
0: in person.
1: All in person.
0: Yes.
1: Okay. All right. So somebody who's occupied between the workday like 8 to 4 because they already have a primary job, so to speak, it may not fit quite well with it.
0: Well, in the past, we've had evening classes.
1: Oh, you've had evening classes.
0: Yes, but
1: okay.
0: For this year, we've not included that option.
1: Okay. And what's the duration of the training sessions?
0: From 9 a.m. to 3 p.m. daily.
1: Mm-hmm, from 9 a.m. to 3 p.m. Okay. So what is the overall agenda? Let's say 10 years down the road, you know, what are you guys expecting to see? What do you guys expect the economy to look like with some of these initiatives that you are rolling out?
0: Well, our aim at Goka is to promote capacity building and assist persons with their technical skill development as well as professional development. So in the future, we hope to see a lot of collaboration between participants in the class, maybe mm-hmm. on movies, productions, maybe persons starting their own business from these types of trainings.
1: Right. So you have different areas within multimedia and so on, and the hope is that, okay, when you're ready to do a film,
0: yes.
1: you have the person that does this, that person, and say, hey, you know, you remember me from this class?
0: Exactly.
1: That kind of thing. So we
0: yes.
1: now have an industry, a full and blooming industry in film production and those sort of things.
0: Yes.
1: Okay, I get you. All right, well, I'm really hoping that the people that are a part of this session this year, you know, that they will, you know, take it seriously. And as you said, some got grants and went on to create films and these sort of things. So anything else that you feel like we should be discussing in relation to the program?
0: Well, we just want to inform people that at Goka, we listen to the feedback from the public and other stakeholders. So we have programs based on the feedback that we received.
1: Yes.
0: So, for instance, for the music sector, we've heard music producers talk about the need for training and so on. So we've had Bring the Beat in the past. That was a masterclass with Casey Phillips.
1: That's somebody who came here as a producer. Okay.
0: Yes. Mm-hmm. And then similarly, we've had the observation for need for training in stage and production management.
1: Right.
0: So we've had that masterclass, which took place from May to June of this year.
1: Mm-hmm.
0: So similarly, we have this masterclass taking place now.
1: Right.
0: So we just let people know that we're paying attention to them mm-hmm. and we're listening.
1: Right. So do you have to be a part of the Goka's ecosystem?

0: be informed about these things. So, for example, let's say this child just goes to school. They're not necessarily a creative yet. So they don't have a streamlined interest as yet. You know, I can ask you that question a little bit. What would prompt them to go to your page to sign up? What would prompt them? Do you guys have programs within TAMCC or other announcements or other, you know, notifications that helps people to know what are some of the benefits of being a part of Wokers initiatives and your programs and, you know, registering and that kind of thing? Is there?
1: Well, as we talked about earlier, we have social media. We use Instagram, and most of the younger generation, they have social media there. On Facebook and so on, so they would see all the things that we're having that may pique their interest,
0: right?
1: And they may go over to our website and mm-hmm. see all the things that we've done mm-hmm. and mm-hmm. things that we have coming up and
0: right.
1: so on.
0: You could give me your handles and telephone number, so Google telephone number, your Facebook page handlers, and for Instagram. And can you just provide that for us, just for those who might be listening?
1: So Instagram is Creative Affairs GND, our WhatsApp and our straight number, you can call this number straight, 534-4622. Our Facebook is the Grenada Office of Creative Affairs.
0: Okay. All right. So anything else before you go?
1: No, I think I was very clear. I just hope that persons are, you know, encouraged to sign up with us and look forward to what we have coming up in the future.
0: Yes, I do look forward to it, and maybe sometime soon you could come back and, you know, just let us know how it went and how the participants did and what would be the next step from there.
1: Okay, I will do that.
0: All right. Well, thank you very much for dropping by. We've been speaking there to Miss Rayan, yes, Miss Rayan Solomon, and she's with the Grenada Office of Creative Affairs as they are about to launch the masterclass. I think it's the second of its kind, right? Dealing with motion, focus and in motion, multimedia and animation masterclasses, right? So thanks again. Do enjoy the rest of your day, and we'll be in touch. Yeah.
1: Thank you.
0: All right.

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They're located on Scott Street in St. George. 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

0: 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Very awesome. 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Or you can do it by yourself. Just visit the app store. 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So just go on your dials, dial *140#, and you also get the options there to sign up.
1: Oh my God.
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And if you'd like to help, you can make a contribution to Republic Bank, and the account number is 200003391 46, right? So that's 250-339-146. The account is in name of Ermin Cadeau. Also, the family will be having an island-wide motorcade this Saturday, September 5th, starting from Port Highway at 8 a.m. going on to the western side. And they're asking you to come on out and make some contribution. 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The telephone number, if you'd like to give them a call, is 538-6743. 538-6743.

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0: This morning, Mr. O'Neill, good morning to you, sir. Welcome again.
1: Good morning to you, Michael.
0: Yeah, man.
1: Yeah. Good morning to all our listeners. All our listeners, man. You know, I'm coming down and I always think about the amount of persons from different places that listens, you know, the radio station and different places. You know, I always feel like I missed some place.
0: Mm-hmm.
1: Yeah. And then you go somewhere and you hear someone talk about the program, and like I you know, I couldn't imagine that person in this particular parish is hearing it, but you know, it's really true that person's all over Grenada, man, listening to WFM.
0: Right, you know, now you're famous.
1: Yeah, I ain't saying nothing. Maybe I'm infamous. You know what I mean? Yeah.
0: Yeah, that's all good. That's all good.
1: Yeah, but it's good. It's good knowing that, you know, when you have a good product to promote or you want to just sensitize the public that, you know, the information is reaching out there, you know, and even while you are on air and you're not being seen, of course you are being heard, you know, and, you know, persons tend to pick up every single thing that you say, you know, and every little nuance, every little information that you think that comes out of your mouth that goes unnoticed to you has been picked up.
0: Yeah, they're picking it up.
1: It's been picked up, you know? Mm-hmm. And so we really have to be mindful, you know, as when we are on air, as announcers, whatever it is. You know, that we really rip what we say.
0: Mm-hmm.
1: You know, it reaches in homes and hearts, and it sometimes it lodges there for a long time.
0: Yeah. I think we often underestimate the power of these mediums. I remember in my days growing up, anything you hear on the radio is gospel truth.
1: Yeah.
0: You just tell anybody what you heard that on the radio, and that's it, where the conversation ends. You know what I mean? And I think we've lost that.
1: Yeah.
0: We don't realize how significant the power of the radio can be when it comes to people's belief on things, their understanding, their perception of things. Yeah, you know, the level of credibility that radio announcers, when I was growing up, had. You don't have to question what comes out of their mouth.
1: That's true. That's true.
0: So I'm not sure if that element still exists.
1: I believe it does. You know, these things don't fade away.
0: Right.
1: Every generation tends to receive it the same way.
0: Mm.
1: So maybe the older generation, you know, may phase out. Sometimes you get old. Sometimes you understand things fully. And when you hear things, you know, nowadays as adults, you give it a grain of salt.
0: Mm-hmm.
1: But, you know, they still have the younger generation, you know, those who are growing. And so you still have to understand that we have to be responsible for what we say and how it comes across. So maybe the adults might wash up, but they're still a teenager.
0: Right,
1: there's still someone younger that's hearing you.
0: Yeah.
1: And they can't take all that you're saying as gospel just the same.
0: Mm-hmm, mm-hmm.
1: So, you know, announcers, you know, whatever it is, even as companies coming on the radio station, it's very effective. And what you say and how you say it and how you put yourself out as a company, it does resonate in the minds and heart of persons, young and old. Yeah, man.
0: Right.
1: That's why when we come here, you know, I like to sometimes, you know, talk, you know, positive stuff, you know, and so you have an opportunity for a person to hear not just about your products kind of thing, but where the heart of SPs really is and what you really stand for. We speak a lot about customer service and that type of experience, and these are particular gripes that people experience from day to day. You know, young persons, you know, growing up and not into the world of work, they will probably hear all these things have been mentioned and realize nobody realize, you know, people in the stores actually just pay close attention to what behavior.
0: Yeah.
1: You know, all these things.
0: Mm-hmm.
1: And if I give a constructive criticism to a manager as a young person, that goes a long way.
0: Yeah.
1: Because the companies pay particular, you know, interest or attention to things like that.
0: Right.
1: You know, so even for the young persons outside there, man. You know, when you go outside there, of course, you have to be on your best behavior. And then when you notice certain things that coming across, people have a way they treat young people as if, you know, they're not significant when they come into business places. But even as school children, young person, they deserve the same level of respect.
0: Of course.
1: Just as an adult.
0: Absolutely. Mm-hmm. And they will be your customers tomorrow.
1: Exactly.
0: You know, and the experience that they have today, they'll be informed. We'll inform them tomorrow.
1: Mm-hmm.
0: You know, I like it. You know, I don't know why is it that it is so hard to see that. I don't know why it is so difficult for some businesses to see that. Again, you know, my childhood is deeply rooted in my everyday. So, you know, I remember that conversation when it comes to the school children. And they've been picked up by the public service system, you know, like buses and
1: buses.
0: So on. Mm-hmm. You know, they don't want to. Some buses would pass the children them straight, will pass us straight.
1: Yeah.
0: And you know, there are certain buses who all of us get on.
1: Yeah.
0: And, you know, and we just know that this bus isn't going to stop for us. But then they say, okay, I'll mark you. You know, when I grow up, I will never be traveling with you. But I guess some of them will say, well, that, well, then tomorrow come, we go deal with that. You know what I mean? Yeah. But I don't understand how we miss that point, that the young people today, they are going to be the managers, the supervisors, your customers tomorrow.
1: Yeah, I think, you know, in general, you know, persons, we always tend to deal with the now, what's
0: here
1: in front
0: now,
1: of us now.
0: Here and now.
1: And I think you know, we work with the present. And yes, you know, we cannot focus and worry too much about the future, but understand that whoever we are as a people now, it will affect tomorrow. And it doesn't have to be 10 years down the road, but you can think about, you know, the next 2 days, the next 2 weeks. I mean, that in itself is the future, right? And so, you know, we're talking about the immediate effect of things. And sometimes, yes, we may not be able to project what's going to happen in 5 years, but there are immediate effect to things, you know, as to which we operate, you know. And for SBC International, we look at that. Ever so often, you know, we pay very close attention and we always re-emphasize how we deal with our customers, whether we're in store or whether we're outside, you know, dealing with our customers. It's very, very, very paramount to us, how we relate, how we deal with customer complaints, and all of these things are very, very, very, very important, all
0: right? Right.
1: Yeah, man. And so for that, we want to say thanks and good morning to all our customers outside there.
0: Yeah.
1: Yeah, you know, you have a nice lady in Guam, and I always talk about that lady in Guam.
0: All the ladies in Guam are nice, but that's beside the point. Continue.
1: You know, Guam people special.
0: We special.
1: Yeah, man. Say just
0: thank
1: people
0: you.
1: Special.
0: Thank
1: yeah,
0: you
1: man,
0: for admitting
1: special.
0: That.
1: It's special.
0: You
1: it's
0: know?
1: Special.
0: Yeah.
1: You know, but notwithstanding, you know, everybody else, it's still part of the Grenadianness that you feel when you go all around the island, you know. Same respect that is due, right? So for those of our customers in St. Andrews, St. Patrick's, St. David's, St. George's, you know, Carrico, you know, we want to extend that same thank you to all of our customers, and you know, just to let you know that, you know, we're happy to have you as our customers, and we're gonna continue. We are continuing to be here, serve you, and of course, you know, being on the radio every Tuesday, every Friday to connect with you, that should say a lot. Yeah, that should say a lot.
0: Yeah, Oli, I went in SBC yesterday, boy. I have experiences to talk about to you. Yeah, I mean, listen, I'm telling you, you know, Miss, I wanted to just blow in your own trumpet because, you know, that's the only trumpet you could blow. But I have to speak on the, you know, my experience as a customer. Yes, I had to come back to you guys because yesterday I was shopping and I was picking up some scents for the vehicle, you know, and the young man came and he's saying, okay, here's what. What do you want? What do you like? I can tell you what most people are buying. So here's an option. What do you want based on your own personal liking? Or I can tell you what most people are going after. And I can tell you my personal preference. You know? And then even when I was done with him and I was about to cash, the cashier came to me and she said, are you buying this for yourself or are you buying this for someone else? Are all of these for you? Also? And I said, well, some of them is for my wife. Okay. She said, well, women usually like more fruity scents and whatnot. So the new car scent, that might work for you, but how about the fruity scent for your wife? And I was like, that makes sense. You know what I mean? And again, they don't have to do that.
1: Yeah.
0: You know, you could just cash the thing and say thank you very much, and then you know what I mean? And that could be the end of it. But from every point, from the gentleman who met me when I was just looking at them on the shelf, to when I reach over to the cashier, you know, they help you to make the best possible buying decision.
1: And guys, it's not because it's not Michael, Everybody.
0: No. I know it. I know it, not just because it's me, you know what I mean? And there was a customer who came there for the first time, you know, and again, I'm pretty sure his experience is going to allow him to come back because he saw that. He saw that they were trying to help me to make a purchasing decision. Who doesn't want that as a customer? You think when we're there on the shelf and we're spending all our time in the aisle is because we sometimes want somebody to come and say to us, are you looking for something? Sometimes we don't want to ask. We don't want to ask. We're ashamed to ask because we're supposed to know. What's it if it's a woman that's around? No man wants to ask a woman in most instances about something that they should know about.
1: That's true.
0: So, you know, with SPs, you don't have to worry about that. You don't have to worry about
1: it's
0: that.
1: It's just who we are, you know. You know, certain things that you have to you have to try or fight to do, but it is natural. It's natural. It's a culture, you know, that has been ingrained, you know, over the years.
0: Mm-hmm.
1: Yeah, man. You know, last program, you know, you were in here, I was talking to Snaya. I was talking to Snaya boy, and you know, we kind of give a little hint into something big to come. Yeah. We were talking about the transportation system outside there, Michael. Mm-hmm. You know, the buses.
0: Right.
1: And, you know, we pick up the buses and all of that because we understand the kind of value they place in the nation.
0: Right.
1: You know, transporting, you know, the nation's citizens to and fro.
0: Mm-hmm.
1: Yeah, and the part they play.
0: Right.
1: All right. And, of course, you know, for all the buses to run, you know, they must have, you know, the different oils and fluids to ensure they operate. And so, you know, we have forged a really, really wonderful, significant partnership, Michael, with the Bus Association.
0: Mm-hmm.
1: And, you know, you'll be seeing a lot of that coming out on stream, you know, in the coming weeks. You know, and so, you know, we're happy along with the president, you know, Derek and the rest of the team there, you know, Ernest Greenwich and all the guys who are heading that association. Yeah, man. So it has something.
0: So something big is coming.
1: Yeah, something, you know, was in the making. And so we have finally reached that point where, you know, we have forged a meaningful long-term relationship with the busmen that we can keep them running effectively.
0: Mm-hmm.
1: We can keep them running efficiently on the nation's road. All right.
0: Right.
1: And no other brand does it best than Valvoline, the original moto brand.
0: Right. Yeah. So how soon? I mean, is it the near future?
1: Just right around the corner
0: future.
1: Within the month, you know.
0: Okay.
1: You know, some of the buses within the zone will be outfitted.
0: Right.
1: And that's, of course, so you will see that branding moving through, you know, the nation's road and things like that. We're going to have an official launch coming up soon. You know, we'll talk more about the brand, you know, being the official distributor on island.
0: Mm-hmm.
1: You know, there's a lot that comes with that. There's a lot of misconception. You know, you may find, you know, brands that mimic the Valvoline bottle. So you find different colors all over the place. And,
0: yeah,
1: you know, there's a lot of these things happening, you know, within our market. And, you know, just to put things into perspective, you know, what is a genuine product from the brand as opposed to something that is not under their portfolio, something that has just been, you know, maybe watered down or an imitation. And it's very, very, I mean, you know, there are a lot of imitation products outside there, Michael.
0: Right.
1: And, you know, we as consumers, you know, we are on the sticky end of it. Sometimes we don't know.
0: Yeah.
1: And we use products. Sometimes we see labels, we see brand names.
0: And we don't pay attention.
1: You don't pay attention.
0: Mm-hmm.
1: You know, so even as the official distributor, it's our responsibility, you know, to really bring the message outside there. And, you know, we want to do it officially.
0: Mm-hmm.
1: And so there will be official publications, you know, maybe more education on that aspect, you know, how to identify, you know, the official.
0: Right,
1: official
0: good.
1: Oil on the market. You know, of course, persons can use and do whatever they like. But it's just a matter of cautioning persons as to, hey, you know, we would recommend that you go this way. We would recommend that you use this
0: yes.
1: as opposed to this.
0: Right.
1: Something as engine oil, very, very integral part, you know, for your vehicle. We want to ensure that you don't get the
0: right
1: knockoff.
0: Stuff. Yeah.
1: You don't get
0: don't
1: the
0: knock off. You don't want knockoff with engine oils and
1: stuff. You know, so at this juncture, you know, we are just happy. We are happy to really have that relationship, Michael, with the bus operators.
0: Well, of course, and I'm pretty sure it will be well received. You know, I mean, and the buses of all industry, I know that they have had to, you know, settle for certain income. You know, for numerous
1: mm-hmm.
0: years.
1: Mm-hmm.
0: So any break or so that they can get, I'm pretty
1: definitely.
0: Sure it's going to be highly, highly appreciated.
1: Yeah, definitely,
0: you know?
1: Definitely. You know, I mean, the oil change intervals is very, very...
0: Regular.
1: Regular.
0: Very regular.
1: Yeah, because the amount of trips, I mean, imagine the amount of trips these buses do on a daily basis. Some do staffing, mm-hmm. you know, on nighttime, you know, different runs.
0: Yeah.
1: On the weekend, the buses are still operating,
0: mm-hmm.
1: right?
0: Mm-hmm.
1: Sometimes you have those big rallies, the political rally, and the buses are there.
0: Right.
1: You know, so they are very, very integral to society, and they have expressed that, and we understood it, and so we have partnered with them to ensure that they have the right blood.
0: Yes.
1: Flowing.
0: Shout out to all the bus drivers, man. Yeah. Shout out to all the extraordinary ones, the ones of you who goes the extra mile for some of your passengers and the children, and especially those of you who are extremely safe on the road and cautious and think about your passengers when you drive. Yo, I tell you one time. I say, you know what, a long time I ride a bus, boy.
1: Yo, yeah, I was just going to ask you when I see a Maxi.
0: Hey, watch. You didn't want to know about it, huh? I said to myself, you know what, I threw out a touch, man. Let me go and sit on a bus, you know what I mean? And think, watch me. I live town. I live in St. Paul's, you know. By the time I reach by the police, the band house in St. Paul's, are looking around in the bus and asking myself, wait now, that normal, boy?
1: Yeah.
0: You know, that, that piece of ride. I said, I know, man. I waited and I don't want to say nothing. They keep me dead like a sheep. Yeah. Because I wait now. I don't want to say nothing for people to say, hey, what do you hear? But now the worst thing I got to say, in the back of the bus.
1: In the back of
0: the bus. No. No, sir. Yeah. No, sir. That was the shortest, the longest short drop I ever had, boy. John, no.
1: Yeah,
0: I couldn't wait to get off.
1: Yeah, man, I think that's the experience now. It's been a while.
0: Yeah, you know, I take the bus.
1: But you know, you go to the terminal, but like everybody, nobody going in the back.
0: Mm-hmm.
1: Everybody come and everybody sit down.
0: Yeah.
1: And then when you reach down, you see the back, it's like, oh my word.
0: Yeah, you have a choice.
1: Yeah, you gotta go down. You gotta go down. And
0: boy.
1: Then sometimes the conductor tell you, go down, you must come out.
0: Yeah. They found these their drivers and then found their niche. You know what I'm saying? So they had to drive a certain speed, they had to drive a certain way, they had to, you know what I mean? So sometimes a ride could be a little bit of a challenge if you're not used to it, you know, in that kind of form.
1: What was your take, you know, on in terms of how, you know, the busmen do their business on the road? I know you talk about, you know, like maybe the way they drive, you know, how they stop, how they move kind of thing.
0: Yeah.
1: You know, I feel like it comes with the territory. You know, like some businesses, based on how they operate, right? They function a certain way.
0: Mm-hmm, mm-hmm.
1: So if you go down in a lumber yard, you will see forklift all over the place.
0: Yeah.
1: You know, you will see lumber and thing. And then when you're coming through, you have to be careful how you move, how you drive through, where you park, because you have a lot of things happening.
0: Yeah.
1: Kind of thing in a lumber yard. You know, you go to a supermarket, you know, you get different things. You know, you have long lines. You have people standing up in front of a fridge. Mm-hmm. And you can't tell them move.
0: Right.
1: Because they're watching to see what they have.
0: Yeah.
1: And you gotta wait.
0: Yeah, yeah.
1: So I just feel like, you know, when you are operating a bus, there's just a particular hustle, a particular movement that has to go with operating the bus.
0: Yeah, I see what you're saying. And it has to be. I mean, it can't be no other way. It has to be that like you said, it comes with the territories. There's one time I just, you know, early out of school, and I was contemplating getting a bus, and my family, them say, we'll support you with anything else, not a bus, because that's just going to change. Right. It's just going to change you. So, of course, they probably seen that certain behavior comes with the territory. Right. But you just imagine using a particular place more often than anybody else, you'll feel like a sense of entitlement, mm-hmm. you know. So I believe that there is a sense of entitlement on the road. Now, if you don't understand what I'm saying, if you're not a deep thinker, you may not understand what I'm saying, but that's okay. A certain entitlement that, you know, okay, you're supposed to go so,
1: yes.
0: and I go so. Yes. You understand? You're supposed to come to make it easier, and I'm supposed to stop. Yes. And you know that mm-hmm. kind of behavior. Mm-hmm. Mm-hmm. And then there is this stopping and blocking the traffic, right? Consciously blocking the traffic because you know you see a bus a couple paces behind right. and you want to hold up the traffic because you say, oh, them go with man, it's only 30 seconds I'm doing that for, you know. So even though you know you're inconveniencing people, you kind of measure that their inconvenience is not as bad as if that bus pass you know. That's your so I see that it comes with the territory. I don't know that that's a good thing, because there is a proper and an improper use
1: of
0: the road.
1: There should be a balance. And again, and that's what we want. You know, in every business environment, you have to consider other people.
0: Yes,
1: that
0: you
1: kind
0: must.
1: Of thing,
0: you
1: right?
0: must.
1: And so there's a level of understanding that should be had on both ends.
0: Yeah.
1: You know, you see buses move a certain way as private owners, private drivers. Sometimes, you know, you may have to put your little, you know, annoyance sometimes and say, hey, you know, the guy is doing their job. I mean, if it's not a reckless move, you say, hey, you know, let me just allow that bus to go in front of me,
0: mm-hmm, mm-hmm.
1: because he might just stop a little bit, you know. So you have to be aware, kind of emotionally aware as to what's happening,
0: mm-hmm.
1: because the busmen are on the road on a operating business wise,
0: mm-hmm.
1: while you know you probably, you know, traveling home or you're just going to the groceries, but they're on business mode.
0: Yeah.
1: And so when you talk about the road, man, they have a different analytical kind of strategy.
0: Yes, yes.
1: So while you're driving on the road, you kind of oblivious as to what vehicle you just passed and to how much vehicle you leave behind. But them men calculated.
0: Mm-hmm.
1: Them men know, okay, you have a bus coming around the corner. You have a bus that probably leave the terminal now. I need to cut this. So they operate on the road calculatively, strategically, and all of these things happening mm-hmm. while they're on the road.
0: Yeah.
1: So there just need to be a balance, you know, what we're saying here,
0: you know,
1: as it relates to the bus operators and of course the other road users, understand that, you know, this is their business environment.
0: Yeah, yeah.
1: And, you know, give them a little bly every now and then, kind of, or offer a little understanding, because you understand what they're about and what they want to achieve.
0: Yeah. And but the danger in that comes when you become desensitized to other people.
1: Mm-hmm.
0: When you after a certain while, whether you needed to do that or didn't need to do that, it has become such a practice that you block the road. That just as you were asking for to exercise the extreme caution because you don't know what the bus driver did with it. Some of them have become so trained to not giving any consideration to other drivers.
1: Yes, and that is where the problem
0: that
1: is.
0: That when they do mm-hmm. not need to do certain things, they just do it
1: yeah,
0: anyway.
1: It just happened. Yeah.
0: Yeah.
1: Yeah, there's no need to actually stop there, but because it's ingrained in how you operate.
0: Yeah.
1: Maybe you have a little paranoia that there's a bus behind you. So you're not nobody there.
0: Yeah.
1: But you know, you do it because it's just your modus.
0: Mm-hmm,
1: it's
0: mm-hmm.
1: just your modus operandi.
0: And as you speak about balance, you know, you can identify some buses that are more extreme in that sense than another. So mm-hmm, mm-hmm. why can't they all find that same kind of balance when it exists?
1: Yeah.
0: It exists. Man, you have one up my area that I want to call out so bad, but not when not on the SP's time. Not on SP's time, but I want to call it out so bad because he's always doing the things that will make you say, seriously?
1: Yeah.
0: You know what I mean? Yeah. And then there is others that travel the same route and you'll say, yeah, boy, that man,
1: That's the thing. And again, like all other, you know, businesses, sometimes one employee, you know, spoil the whole bunch.
0: Yeah.
1: You know, one bad, you know, customer experience, it can sour the entire organization. And then you see that happen also. You have some good bus operators that is, you know, works well on the road and considers other persons, you
0: mm-hmm.
1: know what I mean?
0: Mm-hmm.
1: And so, yeah. But, you know, thankfully, we have the National Bus Association and, you know, the executive, they are really, really, they are cool guys. They're really, really
0: nice.
1: Cool,
0: yeah,
1: you know?
0: Yeah.
1: And that's their passion. They, you know, their passion is to really work on behalf of the bus operators, but at the same time, they also work for the community.
0: Right.
1: You know, I know they had that last games there. The Trade Center, I think, put on those games at the stadium where you have the business come together, you know, and the National Bus Association took part in it, and afterwards, you know, they give away some of the supplies to different homes and things
0: mm-hmm,
1: like that.
0: Mm-hmm.
1: And so
0: nice.
1: the bus association, you know, is a part of all of that. So behind the scenes, off the road, they do a lot of charity work.
0: Good.
1: A lot of charity work.
0: Yeah.
1: You know, you know, it's very commendable.
0: They've always, you know, so I meet some of them from time to time who really wish for some airtime.
1: Yeah.
0: You know, to talk about their grievances and also to talk about their challenges and different things, you know. So maybe as you guys develop a relationship maybe, you know, mm-hmm. we can have a conversation. Help us to understand you better. You know,
1: yeah.
0: I think that would help.
1: I think they would love that. I think my good pal, the Ernest, man, you know, he would take over the whole program, man. He would go on for 2 hours. Yeah. You know, because you know, they've been doing this thing for so long and there's mm-hmm, so much, mm-hmm. I think, education that might be really, really needful for persons to hear also, to appreciate what they do, maybe why they do it kind of thing.
0: Yeah.
1: And so we could really understand. And you know, that how you have the program with the policemen. And that program helped the community to understand, to have that marriage, that synergy.
0: Yes, yes, yes.
1: And I think the bus operators, which play an integral role in our society,
0: mm-hmm,
1: having
0: mm-hmm.
1: them on the program every now and then to really talk to us
0: mm-hmm,
1: and
0: mm-hmm.
1: tell us, and you know, what are some of the things to look out for from the buses, how to best board at the buses, what are some of the things that the busmen really would like, you know, all of these things. So we can have a good marriage between the community and the buses and the bus operators, you know?
0: Right. With that, let's shout out all of the busmen, you know, especially those ones of you that are very, you know, helpful to the communities and, you know, go the extra mile, as Mr. Oni is saying, some of the initiatives that you guys do behind the scene. Big up to you guys and for taking us to and from our workplaces safely and most importantly securing the children, the nation's children, as well, boy.
1: Yes, man.
0: You know,
1: yes,
0: crossing
1: man.
0: Them on the road
1: mm-hmm,
0: and
1: mm-hmm.
0: you know, looking out for them and picking them up and that kind of thing.
1: You know, that would be a big subject, you know.
0: Mm-hmm.
1: They may talk about the experiences of what happens in the bus with the school kids.
0: Mm-hmm.
1: And sometimes it could be a stark warning to parents listening on, you know, to really pay attention. Because, you know, these men experience and they witness a lot of stuff.
0: Yeah.
1: You know, the school kids travel, you know, different times and the amount of conversation they probably pick up.
0: Right.
1: They right. probably might know your kids more than you.
0: Yeah.
1: You know what I mean?
0: Yeah, yeah,
1: yeah. Yeah. So guys, you know, you might be wondering, you know, what them fellas talking about best boss man the whole time. Already going on with them, man. They, you know, but if you're just joining us, you know, we just, you know, as we just announced that we have entered a major partnership with the Bus Association, and so we just spent a lot of time talking about the buses, and that's really the backdrop.
0: Mm-hmm.
1: You know, also, you know, spending some time talking about the busmen and their contribution and all of those things. All right, so a meaningful contribution that will really bring a lot of, you know, good benefits, you know, for both parties,
0: right?
1: For both parties, yeah.
0: Yep.
1: And so it has been something in the making. We have been in that type of relationship from years gone by. And so it has resurged, and a new partnership has been reawakened. And so we are very happy as a company to work along with these, you know, astute mm-hmm. men and women called bus drivers.
0: Yes, yes, yes.
1: Yeah, man, yeah, man. You know, so as Michael says, a good idea. We're going to be having them on the program here. We're going to talk more about the partnership and, of course, you know, have an ISIL educational program as it relates to, you know, bus operators on the nation's road, that kind of thing, yeah?
0: Mm-hmm.
1: So, thank you guys for sticking with us for another program. Michael, thanks again for having us.
0: It's always a pleasure, yeah.
1: And,
0: Mr. O'Neill.
1: You know, we'll link up again on Friday, God, as well.
0: All righty, SV Sturdy, man. Thank you very much, Mr. O'Neill, for dropping by. And we'll be in touch, right, my brother?
1: Mm-hmm.
0: All right.

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RGPF introduces parent conversation methods to keep the nation's students safe. Youth and Women in Agriculture Symposium urged to deliver action. Cancer continues to represent one of the greatest public health challenges facing the region. Dwayne Kefi D. Davis found guilty for the 1996 murder of U.S. rapper Tupac Shakur. Kirani James Day, September 1, remembered. Opening of St. John's Basketball Tournament 2026, Saturday. 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

0: And now the details. With the new school year underway, the Royal Grenada Police Force, RGPF, issues advice to parents to have greater conversation with their children. It has published a five-step tactic for the nation's parents to be guided in ensuring their children are safe. We picked up this release posted on the RGPF's Facebook page.
1: Number one, road safety. 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Two, online safety. 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
0: That message there from the RGPF. Well, parents and guardians are urged to remain vigilant and take the necessary precautions to protect their children. Also reinforcing the need for protection of children as they return to school is Police Sergeant Adasha Nicholas of the RGPF's Special Victims Unit. Sergeant Nicholas warns parents and guardians to keep abreast as it concerns children's whereabouts and maintaining open communication, reminding them about stranger danger.
2: It's a collective effort when it comes to, you know, the safety and security of our kids. It goes back to not just from the child leaving home to the taking the bus, being on the road, actually waiting for the bus, taking that bus, dropping off from that bus to the school, from that school getting back home.
0: Sergeant Nicholas further stressed the importance of children knowing who they can turn to for assistance and encourages parents to promptly report any concerns involving children to the relevant authorities.
2: Sometimes, I mean, the children reach home even before the parents, and they may have to wait by a neighbor until that parent come home, because we understand, I mean, as parents we have to work, but we also have to ensure that our children are left in the care and security of an adult and someone that you can trust with your kids.
0: Sergeant Adasha Nicholas of the Special Services Unit attached to the Royal Grenada Police Force. Meantime, the RGPF continued its initiative, investing in our youths, securing our future, recently supporting 27 students, including children with special educational needs, by providing essential back-to-school supplies. The initiative taken up by the RGPF's Western Division is reported to reflect the commitment of the RGPF to supporting young people, strengthening communities, and demonstrating the great things that can be achieved when the police and community come together. The initiative is supported by GDM Lindex as the main sponsor and Mrs. Genevieve Gibbs-John, a local representative. The RGPF commends them, as well as Ms. Erlin Williams and the Union Police Station, for their valuable contributions to the initiative. Director General of the Organization of Eastern Caribbean States, Dr. Didicus Jules, is calling on stakeholders participating in the Youth and Women in Agriculture Symposium here to ensure the event produces tangible results beyond goodwill. Dr. Jules made a call while delivering remarks at the opening of the symposium today, which brought together stakeholders to discuss opportunities and challenges facing young people and women in the agriculture sector.
3: We ask for four things. First, that the OECS Agriculture Forum for Youth stop being a proposal and become an institution. Constitute it here this week with names, a structure, and a mandate. The Commission and AICA will support it, but it must belong to you. It must belong to you, or it will not survive us. Second, that the information portal be delivered, co-managed by the OECS Commission and AICA, with a target date agreed before you leave Grenada. Third, that our ministers return home with the land question access to crown lands on transparent terms at rates that a young farmer can pay under a 10-year arrangement that a bank can recognize as collateral. Every other intervention we make is diminished if a young person has nowhere to stand. And fourthly, that inclusion must be structural and not ceremonial. Persons with disability registered for this symposium in meaningful numbers. Design your forum, your training, and your financial instruments so that they are not an afterthought.
0: That's the Director General of the Organization of Eastern Caribbean States, Dr. Didicus Jules. We'll have more from him in our primetime production. Meanwhile, Minister for Agriculture, Lands and Forestry, Lennox Andrews, says regional cooperation will be critical in addressing the challenges and maximizing opportunities within the agricultural sector. Andrews was speaking at the opening of the Youth and Women in Agriculture Symposium today, where he mentioned that issues facing agriculture do not stop at national borders.
4: We face similar challenges of limited land to finance. But we also share tremendous opportunities. We have talented young people, resilient women, fertile soil, strong cultural tradition, world-class tourism sectors, regional institutions, and we have the ability to collaborate and to work together.
0: Minister for Agriculture, Lands and Forestry, Lennox Andrews. We'll have more on this in our primetime segment. The Government of Grenada and the Commonwealth Scholarship Commission, CSC, in the United Kingdom invite Grenadian nationals to apply for the Commonwealth Master's Scholarships tenable from autumn 2027. Since 1960, the CSC has funded over 34,000 individuals to study in the UK and gain skills, acquire knowledge, and build networks to tackle global development challenges. It operates within the framework of the Commonwealth Scholarship and Fellowship Plan and offers a vivid demonstration of the UK's enduring commitment to the Commonwealth. Applications for Commonwealth Master's Scholarships for the 2027-2028 academic year will open Tuesday, September 8. The Human Resource Division at the Ministry of Education currently accepting applications, electronic submissions only. The deadline to submit applications is Monday, September 28 at 4 p.m. To request an application form, send an email to hrd@moe.edu.gd or hrdofficer02@hrd.edu.gd. A reminder that you are tuned in to the luncheon edition of news on VFM, coming to you in association with Courts Grenada Limited, Shelter Solutions Incorporated, and Western Union, moving money for better.

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0: Continuing the luncheon edition, and in case you missed it, the Caribbean is preparing for a significantly larger cancer burden, with new cases projected to rise by about 55% from 123,884 in 2024 to 191,997 by the year 2050. Against this backdrop, the Caribbean Public Health Agency, CAFA, and the Caribbean Association for Oncology and Hematology, CAHO, have entered into a five-year partnership. It's expected to strengthen cancer prevention, treatment, and control across the region. An agreement to this effect was formalized through a memorandum of understanding recently, which will focus on cancer surveillance, professional training, research, nutrition, public education, and access to safe, quality-assured cancer medicines. CAFA Executive Director Dr. Lisa Inda welcomes the move, indicating that regional collaboration has always been one of the Caribbean's greatest strengths, and this partnership provides an important opportunity to bring together technical expertise, regional data, and public health action to strengthen prevention, early detection, cancer control, and access to quality-assured medicines. The Global Cancer Observatory indicates that the regional cancer burden is high and will continue to rise substantially. Caribbean Tourism Organization, CTO, is down to launch the Future Leaders Forum at the 2026 State of the Tourism Industry Conference, SOTIC, in Guyana, what is dubbed the pre-conference town hall on Monday, October 5, will seek to connect students with tourism leaders and give the next generation a voice in shaping the Caribbean's tourism future. According to a release, the future of Caribbean tourism will not be shaped only in boardrooms or conference halls. It will also be shaped by the questions, ideas, and ambitions of the young people preparing to enter this industry. CTO Secretary General and the CEO, Donna Regis Prosper, will open the forum, underscoring the organization's commitment to investing in young people and preparing the next generation to lead an increasingly complex and rapidly evolving tourism sector. Grenada's St. Joseph's Convent, St. George student Ella Rose Charles, designated junior tourism minister, and on the basis of competition in this respect, has won the right to attend the session in Guyana. St. Vincent and the Grenadines, SVG, has become the first member state in the region to adopt the Regional Integrated Early Warning Surveillance System, a milestone for health security across the OECS. The achievement follows an intensive technical mission conducted from 22nd to 30th June 2026 by the Caribbean Public Health Agency, CAFA, financed under the World Bank-supported OECS Regional Health Project. For the OECS, the milestone is said to be a tangible demonstration of what regional cooperation delivers. According to a release, pooled investment health security is outlined, as well as shared digital infrastructure and the creation of stronger national systems that protect the health sector, the tourism sector, and ultimately the economies of small island states. CAFA's Regional Integrated Early Warning Surveillance and Response System is a Caribbean-tailored digital platform that integrates human, animal, environmental, and laboratory data to enhance early detection and response so that public health threats can be identified and acted upon quickly. The timing of implementation, which was ahead of SVG Carnival 2026 and taking into account the 2026 Caribbean Premier League Cricket Competition, the initiative was seen to be strategic as the mass gatherings bring visitors, revenue, and heightened public health risks in equal measure. Further afield, former gang boss Dwayne Kifidi Davis has been found guilty of orchestrating the murder 1996 of U.S. rapper Tupac Shakur, the first conviction in a cold case that has intrigued hip-hop fans for nearly 30 years. The jury found Davis guilty of one count of murder with a deadly weapon for the rap superstar's death in a drive-by shooting in Las Vegas on 7th September 1996. clad in a black suit. The 63-year-old stood impassively in the Las Vegas court as the verdict was read before saying he would appeal. Shakur's relatives held hands, some hugging and crying. Shakur was 25 when he was slain at the height of his career as one of rap's most influential voices. He has sold more than 75 million records worldwide. We monitor this report out of the BBC News Agency.
1: The verdict brings one of hip-hop's most notorious cold cases to a close. Here's the verdict being read out in court.
2: The verdict reads as follows. We, the jury in the above-entitled case, find the defendant, Dwayne Keith Davis, as follows. Count one, murder with use of a deadly weapon. Guilty of first-degree murder with use of a deadly weapon, dated this 31st date of August 2026. Ladies and gentlemen of the jury, is this your verdict as read? So say you one, so say you all.
3: Yes.
1: Let's go live now to our reporter in Los Angeles, Reagan Morris. Reagan, tell us more about this conviction.
4: It's been 30 years, almost to the day, since Tupac Shakur was gunned down in Las Vegas. And now, finally, some of his friends and family have a bit of justice. Keith E. D. Davis was sentenced in Las Vegas. Everything about this trial, after 30 years, went very quickly. It was meant to last 4 to 6 weeks. It lasted just 2 weeks. And then the jury they only deliberated for 90 minutes. And came back. And they came back with that guilty verdict for Keith E. D. Davis. They said even though he did not pull the trigger, that he ordered the hit. The prosecutors called him the shot caller.
0: Again, you are reminded that you are tuned into the luncheon edition of News on WFM. 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
3: It's the 1st of September today, and as per usual over the years with the claim to fame, the occasion is regarded as Kirani James Day, paying homage in view of the day Grenada's Olympic champion was born. Kirani's pursuits on the 400-meter track locally, regionally, and internationally are well enshrined in athletic conversations the world over, having captured Olympic medals in three phases of the event, gold, silver, and bronze. He's being considered the greatest Grenadian athlete of all time and is still making his presence felt on the circuit. The general view of the Boatley accolade serves as a national tribute to his historic achievements on the 400-meter athletic track. WFM Sports says happy birthday to our athletic hero. Grenada is highly proud of you. Take a bow for yet another time. With the DLS method introduced in last evening's CPL game, Guyana Amazon Warriors got the edge over Trinbago Knight Riders. Guyana Amazon Warriors made 185 for 5, and with the weather conditions, Trinidad and Tobago was given 16 overs to make 182. They fell short by 9 runs, accumulating 172 for 7. Tonight will be the 23rd match of the 2026 CPL tournament, which brings together St. Kitts Nevis Patriots against Barbados Tridents. That match will be in St. Kitts, 7 p.m. All set for the opening of the St. John's Basketball Tournament 2026, which jumps off on the upcoming weekend. All the action will be on the Guelph Hard Court Saturday, beginning 7 in the evening. Among others, the competition is sponsored by the Automotive Warehouse Limited. Now for a look at the weather. Valid for this afternoon and tonight, it's expected to be generally fair and slightly hazy, with brief isolated, that's brief light nighttime showers. I'll take that again. It's expected to be generally fair and slightly hazy with brief light nighttime showers. Today's maximum air temperature recorded 32.5 degrees Celsius. Tonight's minimum 26.5. Wind east-northeasterly to east-southeasterly at 12 to 23 miles per hour. Sea slight to moderate with waves at 3 to 5 feet in open waters. Tides are currently low and will be high around 6 this evening and low again 1 in the morning. Sunset today will be at 17 minutes past 6 and the sun will rise tomorrow at 4 minutes to 6. Recapping the main points in the luncheon edition, the RGPF introduces parent conversation methods to keep the nation's students safe. Youth and Women in Agriculture Symposium urged to deliver action. Cancer continues to represent one of the greatest public health challenges facing the region. Dwayne Kifidi Davis found guilty for the 1996 murder of U.S. rapper Tupac Shakur. Kirani James Day, September 1. Being remembered, and on Saturday, the opening of the St. John's Basketball Tournament. And that brings us to the end of the luncheon edition for today, Tuesday, 1st September 2026, Kirani's Day. A reminder that the luncheon edition came to you in association with Quartz Grenada Limited, Shelter Solutions Incorporated, and Western Union Moving Money for Better. The luncheon edition together with sports and the weather. On behalf of all those who made this production possible, as per usual, the entire news team management and staff of WFM, and at the controls is Michael Hutchinson. I am Selwyn Noel, thanking you one more time for listening. Do join us again, though, this afternoon at around 5:30, when we will have a production of the primetime edition of news.

take care of yourself. Enjoy the rest of your afternoon. Enjoy the rest of your day. Enjoy the night when it comes around. Sleep well and then wake up well as well. And then we're going to catch up at 9 a.m. when we can do this all over again. All right? Foopy's here. He's going to be up next. So do take care. I love you loads.

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It's all about paying respect. Gone but not forgotten. She has made a mark. And I remember the passage of Teresa Gordon. We love to call her Mommy Dear. She's in a better place. To all the relatives and the friends, we say hold the fort. Tough times never last. Tough people like you will survive the test of times. And as I mentioned, cherish a good moment. She was a good soul. She played her part. What a way to say good afternoon. 13 minutes after 1 o'clock. Is Foopy taking you all away? From the management and staff of We FM, we extend profound condolences to the relatives and friends.

life is so fragile. Today you're here, tomorrow you're gone. You never know when you might be seeing someone for the very last time. As I always tell you folks, be nice. 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A simple smile, a simple hello can be the light to the dark world.

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Are you trying to do the right things even when you don't feel like? Are you trying to build bridges instead of walls? Are you that light in this dark world? Are you using your brother just for being politically expedient? Or you just say, hey, we're in this together, boy. Country before party. 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Are you honest with your brother and your sister in the church? Are you honest with your brother and sister on the JOB? That and much, much more. Soki. It's a test of character. Doing the right thing when nobody's looking at you. How many of you outside there? If you say your night is going to turn to the day, how many of you can say, hey, I'm proud of it? Because you're living in a lie. It's not too late to turn, folks. Straighten up and fly right. Be guided by this. Always try to do the right things even when you don't feel like. Can people trust you? If it matters not to you, it matters to the people who have confidence in you. Yes, I. I could hear the thousands of you say amen. Let's go over to the breweries and take a Vitamalt on that.

0: 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From today, consider yourself living on borrowed time.
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0: The guy who pleases the ladies and amuses the men. 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

0: It is We FM Radio programming for today, Tuesday, the 1st of September, 2 minutes after 2 o'clock, inside the final segment. Love, not hate. Always better to light a candle than to cross the dark. Ah, Suki, Suki. We come right back after these.
1: Mr. Marcus said, back to school shopping season is open. 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

26 minutes after 2 o'clock. Just to remind you, the thousands of the listeners outside there, you can take advantage of Blossoms Forever with a special offer from 10 to 15% off on selected items until September the 30th. 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
2: The guy who pleases the ladies and amuses the men.

For those of you hooked on the CPL games, we are talking about cricket. Hey, hey, hey. Beyond these pretty charms, Trinidad and Tobago Knight Riders, they are catching the blessed assurance to stay in the competition, actually. Yep, the Guyana Amazon Warriors. They put on a licking on the Trinidadians last night. Valley Dockport Lewis system, so that shows Trinidad they have three more

them. That means they have to win all three games and hope that some of the opponents, they lost a few. Yep. That's the situation. And what is so distasteful about it, last night Trinidad, they celebrated their independence and they got a licking from the Guyanese, the Amazon Warriors, in their own backyard. So I know the feeling with the Trinidad community. Good afternoon to you. I know I'm just drinking my porridge cold because my girls, the Caribbean girls from Trinidad, they're listening to WeFM, but they say, okay, all right, full pay, we're on a low profile. You know what happened last night? Yeah, them Guyanese and them, they beat us in our own backyard and make it worse on Independence Day. So, you know, no hard feelings, guys. It's a game of glorious uncertainty and things like that. They do happen. We just have to drink our porridge cold, okay? In the name of sport. 22 minutes on to 3 o'clock.

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we are about to take you home. Whether you're on public or private transportation. Yeah, we are about to make sure you're safely home. Driver doesn't get distracted. And you stay entertained and informed right here. 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

0: 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Folks, when we come back on the flip side of this break, we go straight into 15 minutes. 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

0: Yeah, boy, you see Jab Jab? That makes 473 special. Remember Spice Masters, 11 months away, but we're already anticipating it, yeah? Anyhow, it's 5 o'clock inside the VFM studios. We're going to take a short break. I'll let you know this time check comes to you. Spons, compliments.
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0: ACB. We search for brilliance, looking far, asking why, not realizing it's been right here all along. 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

Tomorrow marks a major milestone for residents of the Sister Isles as the official commissioning and blessing of the Windward Jetty. The RGP have introduced parent conversation methods to keep the nation's students safe. Youth and Women in Agriculture Symposium urged to deliver action. St. Lucia to receive this week the first 6th third country nationals transferred from the U.S. Nepal floods death toll has surpassed 1,000. Opening of St. John's Basketball Tournament 2026 on Saturday. It's the primetime edition of news for today, Tuesday, 1st September 2026. Details to these stories and more, plus Liggett Sports and the weather straight ahead. The first segment of news comes to you compliments Courts Grenada Limited, Shelter Solutions Incorporated, Western Union Moving Money for Better, and Antillian Group Live Well Financially.

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0: marks a major milestone for residents of the Sister Isles as the official commissioning and blessing of the Windward Jetty is set to take place. The new facility is expected to play an important role in improving connectivity and transportation between the islands. We hear more from the Public Relations Officer in the Ministry of Karaku and PT Tumarnik Affairs, Deanna Isaac.
1: This marks a major milestone in building back bigger, better and stronger following the devastation of Hurricane Beryl. It is a strategic maritime asset and it completely transforms inter-island connectivity, directly improving the lives of everyday commuters, especially our school children and the general public traveling between Karaku and PT Martinique. As a government, we are very happy to have arrived at this milestone. It shows that we are resilient and we are building back stronger, as the original structure was a small wooden jetty and it required annual maintenance. But our new jetty, which was done by the contracting firm, Aronco Grenada, we want to say thank you very much to them for accepting the call to construct the new Windward Jetty, and they have done a marvelous job.
0: Isaac says persons from PT Martinique who wish to attend the ceremony will have access to two vessels to transport them on the site.
1: Tomorrow's official opening ceremony and blessing will be attended by Prime Minister Honorable Deacon Mitchell, who is also the minister responsible for infrastructure, and our very own minister, Honorable Tevin Andrews. We from the ministry want to ensure that it is a full community event. So the community of Windward has been tasked with the responsibility to ensure everything is in place for tomorrow's official opening ceremony. And they have been supported by our ministry, the Ministry of Karaku and PT Martinique Affairs. We're inviting the entire Karaku and PT Martinique community to gather with us at Windward at 4 p.m. for the official opening and blessing of the Windward Jetty. We want to let the people from PT Martinique know that two vessels will be available to take them over to Karaku for that special ceremony, and they'll be departing PT Martinique at 3:30 p.m.
0: Isaac added that the new jetty is a testament to the resilience of the islands and represent an important step forward for the communities.
1: Out of the destruction of Hurricane Beryl, we haven't just repaired, we have reimagined. And this new jetty is a monument to our island's enduring resilience. It is not just about pouring concrete, but it's about restoring a vital lifeline for our children, our fishers, and our families commuting between the two islands. So all are invited to come over to Windward tomorrow, please God, at 4 p.m. for the official opening and blessing of the Windward Jetty. New modern.
0: Public Relations Officer in the Ministry of Karaku and PT Tumarnik Affairs, Deanna Isaac. Prime Minister Deacon Mitchell and the Cabinet of Grenada are saddened to learn of the hospitalization of the Prime Minister of St. Kitts and Nevis, Dr. Terence Drew. The government and people of Grenada extends heartfelt wishes to Prime Minister Drew for a swift and complete recovery. According to a release, the government says its thoughts and prayers are with Prime Minister Drew and his family during this difficult time. Grenada also stands with the government and people of St. Kitts Nevis, joining them in wishing Prime Minister Drew renewed strength, good health and speedy recovery to his official duties. With the new school year underway, the Royal Grenada Police Force issued advice to parents to have greater conversation with their children. It has published a five-step tactic for the nation's parents to be guided in ensuring their children are safe. We picked up this release posted on the RGPF's Facebook page.
2: Number one, road safety. 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Online safety. Talk about who they communicate with online and what information they should keep private. 3. Getting home safely. Make sure they know what to do if their usual transportation isn't available. 4. Who to contact. Make sure they know who they can turn to if they feel unsafe or need help. Number 5. Keep talking. Create an environment where your child or children feel comfortable coming to you with problems. Talk today, keep them safe every day.
0: That message there from the RGPF. Parents and guardians are urged to remain vigilant and take the necessary precautions to protect their children. Also reinforcing the need to protection of children as they return to school is Police Sergeant Ashida Nicholas of the RGPF Special Victims Unit. Sergeant Nicholas wants parents and guardians to keep abreast as it concerns children's whereabouts and maintaining open communication, reminding them about stranger danger.
3: It's a collective effort when it comes to, you know, the safety and security of our kids. It goes back to not just from the child living home to the taking the bus, being on the road, actually waiting for the bus, taking that bus, dropping off from that bus to the school, from that school getting back home.
0: Sergeant Nicholas further stressed the importance of children knowing who they can turn to for assistance and encouraged parents to promptly report any concerns involving children to the relevant authorities.
3: Sometimes, I mean, the children reach home even before the parents, and they may have to wait by a neighbor until a parent come home, because we understand, I mean, as parents we have to work, but we also have to ensure that our children are left in the care and security of an adult and someone that you can trust with your kids.
0: Sergeant Ashida Nicholas of the Special Services Unit attached to the Royal Grenada Police Force. Meantime, the RGPF continued its initiative for investing in our youth, securing our future, recently supporting 27 students, including children with special educational needs, by providing them essential back-to-school supplies. The initiative, taken up by the RGPF's Western Division, is reported to reflect the commitment of the RGPF to supporting young people, strengthening communities, and demonstrating the great things that can be achieved when police and community comes together. The initiative is supported by GDM Lindex and as a major sponsor, and Ms. Genevieve Gibbs-John, a local representative. The RGPF commends them, as well as Ms. Erlene Williams and the Union Police Station, for their valuable contributions to the initiative. Director General of the Organization of the Eastern Caribbean States, Dr. Didicus Jules, is calling on stakeholders participating in Youth and Women in Agriculture Symposium here to ensure the event produces tangible results beyond goodwill. Dr. Jules made the call while addressing the opening symposium today, which brought together stakeholders to discuss opportunities and challenges facing young people and women in the agricultural sector.
4: We ask for four things. First, that the OECS Agriculture Forum for Youth stop being a proposal and become an institution. Constitute it here this week with names, a structure, and a mandate. The Commission and AICA will support it, but it must belong to you. It must belong to you, or it will not survive us. Second, that the information portal be delivered, co-managed by the OECS Commission and AICA, with a target date agreed before you leave Grenada. Third, that our ministers return home with the land question, access to crown lands on transparent terms at rates that a young farmer can pay under a 10-year arrangement that a bank can recognize as collateral. Every other intervention we make is diminished if a young person has nowhere to stand. And fourthly, that inclusion must be structural and not ceremonial. Persons with disability registered for this symposium in meaningful numbers. Design your forum, your training, and your financial instruments so that they are not an afterthought.
0: Dr. Joe said the symposium comes against the backdrop of an important meeting previously held with the agriculture minister from across the region.
4: This is the honest frame for this symposium. We are not here because agriculture is a nice idea for young people. We are here because in a fracturing world, the capacity to feed ourselves is the most concrete expression of sovereignty available to a small state. If you cannot feed yourself, you're dead. And also because the average age of our farmers tells us that this capacity is one generation away from being lost. Against that backdrop, I want to commend our governments, and I want to be specific why. In October 2024, at a special meeting of the Council of Ministers Agriculture in St. Vincent and the Grenadines, ministers took a decision that seemed administrative, but was in fact very profound. They folded women into the Youth in Agriculture program on the reasoning that the barriers are substantially the same: land, finance, recognition, and a seat where decisions are made. That decision is the reason that this is a UN and youth symposium, and it deserves to be recorded.
0: Director General of the Organization of the Eastern Caribbean States, Dr. Didicus Shoals. Meanwhile, Minister for Agriculture, Lands and Forestry, Lennox Andrews, says regional cooperation will be critical in addressing the challenges and maximizing opportunities within the agricultural sector. Andrews was also speaking at the opening of the Youth and Women in Agriculture Symposium, where he mentioned that issues facing agriculture do not stop national borders.
5: We face similar challenges of limited land, high input costs, climate vulnerability, small domestic markets, food import dependence, and limited access to finance. But we also share tremendous opportunities. We have talented young people, resilient women, fertile soil, strong cultural tradition, world-class tourism sectors, regional institutions, and we have the ability to collaborate and to work together.
0: The agricultural minister disclosed that the symposium will provide an opportunity for stakeholders to identify key issues affecting the sector and to chart a clear path forward.
5: In this symposium, let us talk about what needs to be done. Let us identify practical actions. 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And let us leave this symposium with a clear commitment to action.
0: Minister for Agriculture, Lennox Andrew. 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

0: and now look at the regionals. St. Lucia is entering a new phase of immigration cooperation with Washington as the first six individuals arrives this week under the newly activated Third Country Nationals program. The island joins a growing list of Caribbean and Latin American nations accepting such transfers, part of Trump administration wider push to expand deportation destinations beyond migrants' home countries. We monitor this report out of the HTS News Force St. Lucia.
1: This week, St. Lucia will receive the first group of transferees under the Third Country Nationals Program, established through our bilateral agreement with the United States of America. Six individuals, five men and one woman, will be permitted entry into St. Lucia under the program.
2: External Affairs Minister Alva Baptiste says St. Lucia's participation in a Third Country Nationals program with the United States is now underway, with further details outlined at Monday's pre-cabinet press briefing.
1: Over the next 2 years, St. Lucia will receive up to 10 persons each quarter. The United States remains a strong and valued partner to St. Lucia. Our relationship is built on cooperation and a shared commitment to addressing regional and international challenges responsibly. On the request of the United States government, we have been discussing how we can assist in implementing the Third Country Nationals program.
0: On the international scene in the UK, former Prime Minister Sir Keir Starmer today announced he's stepping down as MP for the Labour stronghold in Holborn and St Pancras. The move will trigger a by-election in London's seat. Sir Keir Starmer resigned as Prime Minister earlier this summer, with Andy Burnham replacing him. Today's announcement comes hours as Burnham makes his first statement in Commons as Prime Minister. It follows weeks of speculation about whether Sir Keir would remain as MP following his resignation. In today's statement, Sir Keir says he's ready to pass the baton to a successor. He says he will now focus on international affairs, including defense, security, trade and technology in a fast-changing world. Nepal's Disaster Management Agency says the death toll from the devastating flood along the country's border with Tibet was surpassed 1,000. The latest report says the number of fatalities continue to rise as emergency crews work to assess the extent of damages and assist communities affected by the disaster.
3: More than 600 are workers believed to be trapped in a vast network of mud-filled tunnels at hydropower sites along the Trishuli River. Engineers have been pumping air into the tunnels, and while a team did manage to gain entry to one of them, it withdrew after finding no one there. Our South Asia correspondent Azadeh Mashiri has been to Dunshe, that is one of the worst affected areas of Nepal.
4: Remote, cut off and haunted by the flood. We're in Rasua district, one of the worst hit areas. Some of the roads here have only recently been cleared. Villagers look on in disbelief, their lives completely upended. This is what is left of Siabrubesi. Once a thriving trading town, this building is now one of the few left. It survived the onslaught of the flood. Any trace of the community that lived here?
0: U.S. President Donald Trump said the United States has carried out a new wave of strikes on Iran in response to attempted Iranian attacks in the Strait of Hormuz against U.S. service personnel stationed in the Middle East. We get more in this report out of BBC News Agency.
5: We're into another round of escalation, basically, after what had happened yesterday, which was the Americans had bombed Larak Island to take out Iranian rocket launchers, they said. And then the Iranians retaliated very quickly with attacks over towards Jordan at U.S. bases there and to the UAE. Now, this is, the Americans are saying, retaliation for that to the Iranians. And in the last few minutes, President Trump has posted on his social media account saying that if the failed nation of Iran retaliates for this very justified attack, they will be hit again at a much harder and higher level. And they're warning that even bigger attacks than that are waiting in the wings. So I think, you know, we're clearly back into a phase now of the use of military force that has the potential once again to slide out of control.
0: That's a look at the second segment of news, which came to you compliments Quartz Grenade Limited, Shelter Solutions Incorporated, and West.

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1: Look at the sporting highlight. It's the 1st of September today, and as usual over the years, with a claim to fame, the occasion is regarded as Sir Kirani James Day. Paying homage in the view of the day Grenada Olympic champion was born. Kirani pursuits on the 400-meter track locally, regionally, and internationally are well enshrined in athletic conversation with the world over, having captured Olympic medals in three phases of the event, gold, silver, and bronze. He's been considered the greatest Grenadian athlete of all time and is still making his presence felt on the circuit. The general view of his birthday accolade serves as a national tribute to his historic achievement on the 400-meter athletic track. VFM Sports says happy birthday to our athletic hero. Grenada is highly proud of you. Take a bow for yet another time. With the DLS method introduced in last evening's CPL game, Guyana Amazon Warriors got the edge of Trinbago Knight Riders. Guyana Amazon Warriors made 185 of 5, and with the weather conditions, Trinidad and Tobago was given 16 overs to make 182. They fell short by 9 runs, accumulating 172 for 7. Tonight will be the 23rd match of the 2026 CPL tournament, which brings together St. Kitts Nevis Patriots and against Barbados Tridents. The match will be in St. Kitts at 7 p.m. All set for the opening of the St. John's Basketball Tournament 2026, which jumps off on the upcoming weekend. All action will be at Guelph Hard Courts Saturday, beginning 7 in the evening. Among others, the competition is sponsored by Automotive Warehouse Limited. And now for a look at the weather provided at the Met office earlier today, valid for this afternoon and tonight. It is expected to be generally fair and slightly hazy with brief light nighttime showers. Today's maximum air temperature recorded 32 degrees Celsius, tonight's minimum 26.5. Wind east, northeasterly to east, southeasterly at 12 to 23 miles per hour. Sea slight to moderate with waves 3 to 5 feet in open waters. Tides are currently high and will be low at 1 in the morning. Sunset today will be at 6:17 p.m. Sunrise tomorrow 5:56 a.m. And that's a look at the sports and the weather report. Recap of the headlines. Tomorrow marks a major milestone for residents of the Sister Isles as the official commissioning and blessing of the Windward Jetty. The RGPF introduced parent conversation methods to keep the nation's students safe. Youth and Women in Agriculture Symposium urged to deliver action. St. Lucia to receive this week first six third country nationals transferred from the U.S. Nepal floods death toll has surpassed 1,000. Opening of St. John's Basketball Tournament 2026 on Saturday. That's a look at the primetime edition for today, Tuesday, 1st September 2026. A reminder, the new scheme to you compliments Quartz Grenada Limited, Shelter Solutions Incorporated, Western Union, Moving Money for Better, and Antillian Group Level Financially, plus sports and the weather. On behalf of the entire new steamer and technical operator, Danny Daniel, I am Danisha Alexander. Thank you very much for joining us.

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Yep. It's exactly 6 o'clock in the studios of We FM. 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

0: 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Players are cash Monday to Sunday and there are no draws.
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out there as loyal, and we FM supporter, man. 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

Yeah, it's been a pleasure entertaining and informing you for the last 4 hours, yeah? 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

That there's a channel podcast that shows a lot of these cheating programs. Yeah. After looking at all of that, just imagine you have something, but you're still going out there and looking for something else. And when you're the trap flam, yeah, you end up lost in both of them. 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Be on the safe side. Be on the safe side. Show some love to your man. 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
1: 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You send the youth. 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
3: 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Let's work together to keep every child safe during this hurricane season.

Simone. It's gonna be burying pretty soon. Rest in peace, little young one. And of course, Stacey. You have to get back to Trinidad.

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